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1: ABC News, I'm Dave Packer. New numbers on jobs. The government says just 29,000 jobs were created last month, well short of analysts' expectations. Meanwhile, the unemployment rate ticked up to 4.2%. President Trump making his first comments on the gang rape accusations at Cornell University. The president was asked about Governor Kathy Hochul handing the case over to Letitia James, the New York Attorney General, who he's long feuded with.
2: I feel badly for whoever she's looking at because they won't get a fair shake.
1: Senior intelligence and law enforcement officials say the co-pilot of the Fly Dubai plane, who allegedly attacked the plane's captain and attempted to crash a flight bound for Israel, was previously suspended by Oman Air after being identified as a security risk. South Korea says North Korea fired at least one ballistic missile toward the sea, extending a recent run of weapons tests in the region. Japan's prime minister's office says the object has already fallen. This is ABC News.
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5: Mostly clear for the overnight hours, a morning low near 45. For the rest of Saturday, sunshine, highs in the upper 60s. Mostly clear Saturday night, lows again in the mid-40s. Beautiful for Sunday, sunshine, highs in the low to mid-70s.
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0: 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How you doing? 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
19: This is the KI forecast from the McCool's Flooring Weather Center.
20: Mostly clear for the overnight hours, a morning low near 45. For the rest of Saturday, sunshine, highs in the upper 60s. Mostly clear Saturday night, lows again in the mid-40s. Beautiful for Sunday, sunshine, highs in the low to mid-70s.
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0: 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How's it going? 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

0: This is the KI forecast from the McCool's Flooring Weather Center.
1: Mostly clear for the overnight hours, a morning low near 45. For the rest of Saturday, sunshine, highs in the upper 60s. Mostly clear Saturday night, lows again in the mid-40s. Beautiful for Sunday, sunshine, highs in the low to mid-70s.
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1: ABC News, I'm Dave Packer. New York Governor Kathy Hochul named State's Attorney General Letitia James as a special prosecutor over the Cornell rape case. Cornell University says it's fully supporting Hochul's decision. A new report on the economy shows weakness. ABC's Murray Bruce.
2: Only 29,000 jobs added in September, less than half of what was expected. Unemployment ticking up to 4.2%. And Americans' paychecks are not keeping up with inflation. On top of that, interest rates for a 30-year mortgage are now at 7.5%. That's a big jump from just a year ago.
1: Now, President Trump rallying Republicans tonight in Alabama, telling voters the economy will get better after the midterms. At least 10 states, Texas to Florida, bracing for dangerous flooding. President Trump may have yet another opportunity to shape the Supreme Court. In an interview with CBS, Justice Samuel Alito suggests he could retire as soon as next year at the end of this term. This is ABC News.
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5: Mostly clear for the overnight hours, a morning low near 45. For the rest of Saturday, sunshine, highs in the upper 60s. Mostly clear Saturday night, lows again in the mid-40s. Beautiful for Sunday, sunshine, highs in the low to mid-70s.
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0: Hit Country 100.5 KI. Hey, it's Kenny. Want to remind you the last Saturday of every month is the Howard County Vietnam Veterans Organization Heroes Market. That happens there at the grounds on State Road 26 in Greentown. They'll have crafts, woodworking, artisan goods, small business, makers of all types. 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It's the last Saturday of the month from 2 to 6 p.m. You can check out the events calendar on WWKI.com for information on this event and so many more going on in KI country. 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
2: This is the KI Forecast from the McCool's Flooring Weather Center.
3: Mostly clear for the overnight hours, a morning low near 45. For the rest of Saturday, sunshine, highs in the upper 60s. Mostly clear Saturday night, lows again in the mid-40s. Beautiful for Sunday, sunshine, highs in the low to mid-70s.
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0: 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How's it going? 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

0: This is the KI forecast from the McCool's Flooring Weather Center.
1: Mostly clear for the overnight hours, a morning low near 45. For the rest of Saturday, sunshine, highs in the upper 60s. Mostly clear Saturday night, lows again in the mid-40s. Beautiful for Sunday, sunshine, highs in the low to mid-70s.
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2: ABC News, I'm Dave Packer. The latest federal jobs report showed the U.S. economy added 29,000 jobs in September. That's far lower than the 80,000 that were expected. And employment in July and August combined were revised to show 60,000 fewer jobs than previously reported. President Trump rallying tonight in Mobile, Alabama, ahead of the midterms, repeating his claim that prices will go down once the war with Iran ends.
3: As soon as it's going to end very soon, probably right after the election, but as soon as it does end, oil prices will come tumbling down.
2: Cornell University says it's fully supporting New York Governor Kathy Hochul's decision to assign the alleged gang rape investigation to Attorney General Letitia James. It's Saturday morning in Japan and South Korea, which woke up this morning to news of another North Korean missile launch. The South saying it traveled more than 400 miles before crashing into the sea. U.S. Pacific Command says there is no immediate threat to U.S. personnel or territory or to U.S. allies. This is ABC News.
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1: This is the KI forecast from the McCool's Flooring Weather Center.
6: Mostly clear for the overnight hours, a morning low near 45. For the rest of Saturday, sunshine, highs in the upper 60s. Mostly clear Saturday night, lows again in the mid 40s. Beautiful for Sunday, sunshine, highs in the low to mid 70s.
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0: 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How you doing? 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
17: This is the KI Forecast from the McCool's Flooring Weather Center.
18: Mostly clear for the overnight hours, a morning low near 45. For the rest of Saturday, sunshine, highs in the upper 60s. Mostly clear Saturday night, lows again in the mid-40s. Beautiful for Sunday, sunshine, highs in the low to mid-70s.
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0: 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How's it going? 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It's right there through the Area Food Assistance link on wwki.com. 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

0: This is the KI forecast from the McCool's Flooring Weather Center.
1: Mostly clear for the overnight hours, a morning low near 45. For the rest of Saturday, sunshine, highs in the upper 60s. Mostly clear Saturday night, lows again in the mid-40s. Beautiful for Sunday, sunshine, highs in the low to mid-70s.
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1: ABC News, I'm Dave Packer. President Trump rallying in Mobile, Alabama tonight ahead of the midterms, warning Republicans what might be in store if Democrats flip Congress.
2: If they win the midterms, they will do everything possible to open up those borders and screw up our country and do it again, and we're not going to let that happen.
1: The president avoiding midterm campaigns in states with the most competitive races, focusing instead on motivating his existing supporters to vote for Republican representatives. Russia using drones and rockets to ramp up attacks on Ukraine's capital, for the first time attacking Kyiv's huge main bridges, hitting one with drones four times since Thursday. Senior intelligence and law enforcement officials telling ABC News the co-pilot accused of stabbing the pilot during that cockpit attack, then plunging the plane into a nosedive in an attempt to crash it, had previously been identified as a security risk for radical views. This is ABC News.
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5: Mostly clear for the overnight hours, a morning low near 45. For the rest of Saturday, sunshine, highs in the upper 60s. Mostly clear Saturday night, lows again in the mid-40s. Beautiful for Sunday, sunshine, highs in the low to mid-70s.
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0: Hit Country 100.5 KI. Hey, it's Kenny. Want to remind you the last Saturday of every month is the Howard County Vietnam Veterans Organization Heroes Market. 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Now, they will have a few patriotic or military-themed booths, but it's open to all styles and all vendors. It's the last Saturday of the month from 2 to 6 p.m. You can check out the events calendar on WWKI.com for information on this event and so many more going on in KI country. 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
15: This is the KI forecast from the McCool's Flooring Weather Center.
0: Mostly clear for the overnight hours, a morning low near 45. For the rest of Saturday, sunshine, highs in the upper 60s. Mostly clear Saturday night, lows again in the mid 40s. Beautiful for Sunday, sunshine, highs in the low to mid 70s.
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She looks so pretty when the makeup on. 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

0: 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How's it going? This is Kenny. 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

0: This is the KI forecast from the McCool's Flooring Weather Center.
1: Mostly clear for the overnight hours, a morning low near 45. For the rest of Saturday, sunshine, highs in the upper 60s. Mostly clear Saturday night, lows again in the mid-40s. Beautiful for Sunday, sunshine, highs in the low to mid-70s.
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1: ABC News, I'm Dave Packer. President Trump rallying in Mobile, Alabama tonight ahead of the midterms, warning Republicans what might be in store if Democrats flip Congress.
2: If they win the midterms, they will do everything possible to open up those borders and screw up our country and do it again, and we're not going to let that happen.
1: The president avoiding midterm campaigns in states with the most competitive races, focusing instead on motivating his existing supporters to vote for Republican representatives. Russia using drones and rockets to ramp up attacks on Ukraine's capital, for the first time attacking Kyiv's huge main bridges, hitting one with drones four times since Thursday. Senior intelligence and law enforcement officials telling ABC News the co-pilot accused of stabbing the pilot during that cockpit attack, then plunging the plane into a nosedive in an attempt to crash it, had previously been identified as a security risk for radical views. This is ABC News.
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7: Mostly clear for the overnight hours, a morning low near 45. For the rest of Saturday, sunshine, highs in the upper 60s. Mostly clear Saturday night, lows again in the mid-40s. Beautiful for Sunday, sunshine, highs in the low to mid-70s.
0: The following episode of Mail Call is a rebroadcast of the episode that was recorded live yesterday morning at 9:30. Mail Call is a production of WWKI and includes advertising messages in the form of conversations, host endorsements, and recorded commercials paid for by sponsors heard during the show.
8: Well, good morning, everybody. Hello from Kokomo. I'm Tammy Lively along with J.R. Dennis.
9: Good morning.
8: Nick's sick of being in the can and said, I'm taking the day off today.
9: Yeah, he is.
8: Yeah. And then we have Mayor Tyler Moore joining us. He's just walking
9: in right now.
8: And I'm so glad that you could join us this morning. This wasn't scheduled, and I know you're busy, and we appreciate you making time for us. But
9: busy guy.
10: Busy, busy.
8: Yeah, it has been busy, busy. Yeah, we've got, it was kind of a big surprise for everybody yesterday.
10: A little bit.
8: When you made the announcement. And you know what's wild is at the end of Mail Call the other day, I almost said, I can't believe we made it through the whole show without a call
10: about the data center.
8: Turns out I probably should have said that, but I didn't. So,
10: well, it's obviously been the talk of the town since, definitely late winter, early spring of this year when the super voluntary annexation and rezoning happened on the northeast side. And I was like, well, what is it for? I know people have made me think that we're lying, that we were hiding something, whatever. We did not know. I mean, we knew that there were owners buying up land out there. Sure. I mean, we said it could be, from those cases on, we said it could be a data center. It could be a medical supply company. It could be one of the suppliers to the battery plants. I mean, there was obviously purchases and transactions going on with the land and them and then those owners applying for the annex. But nothing had been proposed. Nothing. Parts, I mean, the city wasn't a part of any of that. Well, the city didn't purchase any of that land. The city hasn't been part of any of the negotiations or purchased anything. And so, yes, after that went through and the rezoning went through, again, as I mentioned in my State of the City yesterday and, you know, in my letter to the citizens, you know, that we throw on Facebook as well, I mean, that let the world know that Kokomo was expanding. We were continuing to grow. We weren't stopping at the battery plant. And so we did start receiving phone calls, not just from data centers, and Digital Realty wasn't the only data center company. I mean, look what's happening all around us. I mean, Clinton County is looking at one. It's Marion, I mean, Mayor Morrell at Marion a month ago or so, you know, announced a project going on there and kind of stepped back on his support as well. I mean, so data centers are all over, you know, Indiana and central Indiana. And I mean, so conversations were had and a lot of what they were doing, I mean, yes, what's Kokomo doing? And then so knowing that interest was there and everything was happening around us and to us and everything, that's why we addressed the ordinance, because the data centers weren't in the ordinance at the time. So we needed to get that solidified and in and get those, you know, restrictions in place. And again, folks are saying, well, with those classifications, you didn't address noise, you didn't address nuisance and everything, because those were already in our ordinance. I mean, there was already 50 decibels. Yeah, so all those were already in place. They didn't need to be added because it was an overall comprehensive update. So, but anyway, and so things literally ramped up in August, which is why then I threw out my op-ed piece. I'm putting any company that's legitimate and wants to come here, this is what we expect, and putting it out publicly as well, so that the citizens of Kokomo know, you know what, this is the city's stance. This is what we're going to go by. This is what we're throwing out because we have been listening. We heard the concerns. We saw what was happening, you know, in data centers across the country and across the world. And, you know, one thing that I've thrown out to a handful of folks, because they're still the concern with the water. They're still concerned with power. And the old adage that, oh, if you've seen one, you've seen them all.
8: They're not all the same.
10: If you've seen one data center, you've seen one data center.
8: Right.
10: And, you know, middle of September, when Digital Realty became more of a viable partner, I said, all right, we get it. We've heard this. You're telling us this, whatever. I'd like to see it, touch it, feel it, smell it, listen to it. And so middle of September, a small group of us went out to Loudoun County, where Digital Realty is headquartered, and one of their locations, because they have a little over 300 facilities across the
8: country. And they've been doing this for a long time.
10: Two decades. I mean, so all the excitement in the last 2-3 years about data centers is because they've been exploding. But yes, I mean, Digital Realty has been in the data center business for over 2 decades. There's some data centers that went up for 50 years. There's a small data center in a building downtown that has been for, you know, probably 30 years and such.
8: Right.
10: I mean, so they've been around. It's just ramping up because anything we do, everything we do, it's got to go to the cloud, and that cloud is getting full.
8: Yep.
10: And so it's
8: I get
10: creating
8: that message
10: space
8: every month from Apple that I need
9: more space.
8: We've got a couple. I hate to interrupt you.
10: That's fine.
9: I have a bunch of text messages too.
8: But so, I will say that yesterday you wrote a letter, an open letter to citizens. Mm-hmm. We have reposted that on our Facebook page.
10: I appreciate that. I saw that. Thank you.
8: I think people should read through that and then ask their questions.
9: Yeah. And
8: because people assume a lot of things with these.
9: And I just want to say something. If you're going to send us a text message, you know, come on, keep it professional. No name calling.
8: Yeah, we're not.
9: You know, some of this
8: we're
9: is
8: not going to do
9: know,
8: that. We're here
9: this
8: to
9: is
8: ask
9: not
8: questions.
9: Eighth grade. We're here to ask real questions and not, you know, criticize.
8: And first, so, and we do not have a call screener because Nick is gone today.
9: Kamikaze so call.
8: I apologize. You may have to keep calling in because it'll only ring for a couple of minutes and then it'll hang up on you. You need to just keep calling back and we will get to you. But right now we're going to talk to Marcus Bailey real quick because we have one heck of a weekend coming up. Good morning, Marcus.
9: Hey, Marcus.
11: Hey, good morning, guys. Good to talk to you. Happy Friday.
8: Happy
11: I know it's
8: Friday.
11: Kind of gray looking. Oh, yeah. Kind of gray looking right now. Had a little bit of rain during the overnight hours. Hang in there. We might have to deal with the grays for a little, but we're going to get some sunshine later on. And I think it's going to pave the way for not only this weekend, but a long stretch of some bright days, ahead. So today, I think we're kind of at our high right now. We'll hang out in the low to mid 60s. So kind of we got this kind of early October feel, right, this fall feel, but we should be dry for the rest of the day. So we're good there. Little cool tonight when we clear the skies out. I've got us dipping down into the mid 40s when you wake up tomorrow morning. But and I think we'll do that again Sunday morning too. But, I mean, both afternoons for this weekend are going to be spectacular. Mid-60s tomorrow, probably around 70 Sunday, abundant sunshine, just severe clear skies. It's going to be beautiful, and then I think that's going to carry over into next week. Mid-60s Monday, Tuesday, and then it does look like we will warm back up into the 70s Wednesday and Thursday. One last thing, Tuesday morning, might need to keep an eye out, still a few days out, but there's been some projections that I've been looking at that does have our numbers slipping into the upper 30s and maybe in some of the outlying areas. So outside of Kokomo, outside of the city, we might be cold enough to get in the mid 30s. 36 is usually the magic number.
8: Ooh.
11: If it's clear and it's calm, that you might get a little bit of frost formation. So it is that time of year. The average first date around Kokomo, I think, is like October 12th. So it's not far for your first frost. So just something to kind of keep in mind Monday night and the Tuesday morning. Outside of that, pretty nice looking forecast here for the next week.
8: Yeah, you did good, son. We like this one. So
11: appreciate it.
8: Yeah,
11: thank you.
8: It's going to be gorgeous.
9: I love this weather. Yeah. The hoodies, the Carhartts. I'm ready for it.
8: It feels like fall.
10: You betcha.
11: Of course, now you got to go back from like heat to like air conditioning, heat to air conditioning. Mm-hmm. You know, my HVAC unit doesn't really like that much, but 'tis the season.
8: Yep, that's exactly right. Well, buddy, we appreciate you. Thanks for the update, and we'll talk to you next Friday.
11: All right. Weekend, guys.
8: Thanks, Marcus.
9: Thanks, Marcus Bailey
8: with Channel 8. He's also our staff meteorologist. Okay, so we're going to get to the mayor. But now, before we ask any of these questions, I've got a couple myself. In your thing that you put out yesterday,
10: the letter to
8: citizens, you talked about the C Act, and I think a lot of people are unfamiliar.
10: Senate Bill 1?
8: Yes.
10: The Senate Enrolled Act 1 or SB 1, Senate Bill 1. Yeah,
8: horrible bill, if you ask me, but it's done a lot of damage. It's really blown up a lot of localities.
10: Got a lot of municipalities, schools, you know, excited that.
8: And it's really going to screw lower-end taxpayers who have, your property taxes, it looks like, are going to be increasing because of that. But with a development like this, if this all comes to pass, and it looks like it's going to, will we see property tax relief?
10: That is part of the plan. So part of the project or the, initiative that my team will look at is just that. I mean, finding a way to distribute it because, again, the ranges that were in my presentation and in that, I mean, because there's still not been a definite plan submitted to the city for consideration. There's not been anything submitted to the Planning Commission. I mean, it's still in the preliminary stages as they look to see what that site and development looks like. But they're estimating between $1.4 and $1.7 billion worth of investment. And again, because we're not abating it, there's no tax abatements. And I know folks are like, oh, well, there's going to get something from the state. Okay, that's fine if the state's going to give them some relief. They're not getting any relief or assistance from Kokomo or Howard County. So we stand to gain between $44 and $55 million worth of tax revenue because it's not abated. Mm-hmm. And that's just before any of their clients get some of their equipment in because they're in – lies the benefit or the opportunity at real personal property tax, the equipment inside. I mean, just like our Stellantis plants and Haynes and such. I mean, there's the property tax that they pay, but then all of their equipment inside is also assessed and they pay a tax on that. So therein lies the opportunity there. And, you know, back in, was it 2008 or 2009, maybe 2009, 2010, when, the county was working on their challenge from it wasn't Stellantis at the time. It was one of the iterations of Chrysler. Mm-hmm. That because there was a settlement from that and the county received the necessary tax revenue there, I mean, folks may not remember, and it wasn't a huge amount, but the then county assessor, Jamie Bolser, led the charge on behalf of the county to distribute that tax relief among all the taxpayers. I mean, it didn't amount to anything substantial, but we did send that back. And so looking at the opportunity with that, because a lot of things state statute-wise change year to year, but outside of that, looking at the fees, I mean, we recently, a year ago, instituted a trash fee, not knowing anything, you know, was going to come down the pike, you know, development-wise. And so this gives us an opportunity to repeal that, and just so that folks aren't having to worry about that. I mean, we're looking at the opportunity to pay off some of the obligations that we have for the recent long-range control plan with wastewater, with that project that's going to come through and along Foster Park, that we had to bump the wastewater rates up in order to cover the bond payments for that. There's an opportunity there we can look at. I mean, so depending on what those revenues end up and what we can do, I mean, so yes, there's going to be an opportunity that we have that we're going to look at to try and get this tax revenue back to the citizens. And you mentioned Senate Bill 1. I mean, those that are getting impacted the most probably are the schools. Here we have an opportunity as well that's establishing a tax increment finance district around this development. Instead of one school where it lands because it's developing in one school district, we can capture, again, some of that tax increment and now be able to, per state statute, divvy up some of that tax revenue to all five county schools. I mean, so we've got a plan in place for that as well. I mean, so we're not sitting on this. We're not lining our own pockets with everything. We see the benefits that it's going to do. I mean, we're in the middle of police and fire negotiations as well, and what we're struggling with is trying to find salaries that compete with donut other communities and such that are paying more. Here in a few years, as those tax revenues start coming in, we'll have the opportunity then to look at bumping those up to be able to compete and retain and recruit as they're asking us to do. I mean, so the benefits are there, and I get that, you know, it's farm ground, and there's still the concerns with water and power and everything. But again, if you've seen one data center, you've only seen one data center. And Right. Yes, there are data centers that still have a lot of noise coming from. They're still using ungodly amounts of water for their cooling systems and such. You know, and Digital Realty, being one of the world industry leaders in this, has been a great partner and chose Kokomo as opposed to any of the surrounding areas to call home.
8: And as far as the water goes, this is going to be one of those, and you've talked about this before on the show, those closed loop systems where, and you said in your letter that it, you know, they'll be using less water than the hospitals, which I kind of thought,
10: so
8: it doesn't sound
10: so,
8: right.
10: Yes, initially when they fill their tanks or fill the system, there's going to be, you know, a huge draw off of the system. So millions and millions of gallons to fill the system.
8: But Indiana American Waters
10: has been,
8: saying that they can handle it.
10: Right. And, you know, and folks are saying, well, yeah, they were out here, you know, drilling and looking and doing and stuff. That was part of apparently a conversation that, again, the more than one company has had, because again, there's been a handful of data centers, you know, looking at the central Indiana area and Indiana American Water, because they service more than just Kokomo. We're looking at what they needed to do and where they were pulling from it in order to get in the system. So, but yeah, so that closed loop system, yes, initially they'll fill those tanks, but then for, you know, 2-3 years, they'll use that same water. And so that's why the annual usage, they're not going to be filling it every quarter or every other month, such an immediate there. So that's why the annual usage is just based on flushing toilets, running water in the, you know, in their break rooms, you know, the day-to-day stuff that, again, like hospitals, restaurants, you know, our factories. I mean, one thing that surprised me as well, I mean, it'll use less. I mean, we've got, 4 or 5 golf courses in Howard County. I mean, it uses less than annually than just one golf course. I mean, so yes, there are other data centers that use an evaporation type of cooling system that draw and can use.
8: This particular company does not.
10: This does not. And so therein also lies the concern that folks have.
9: An evap system or is it? Yeah.
10: That, you know, okay, fine. When they're ready to flush that and fill it back up. Where does all that water go? You just dump it into the creek, or you dump it into the aquifer. It'll go into our sanitary, you know, sewer system, mm-hmm. and go to our plant. So the concern, you know, which at that point would be, I think they've estimated, you know, maybe 10 million gallons at that point, where they would release. Our plant with the recent upgrades has the capacity to receive 40 million gallons of water in an event such as that. I mean, so the concern, which again we'll look to, and that Digital Realty will pay for, is that infrastructure getting that amount of water to our wastewater treatment plant.
8: Okay. We are going to take the text questions. We're going to do those right after we take a break. Sorry, folks. We've got to take a quick break. We're going to talk to our friends from Bonavista, and then we'll be back with the mayor, 765-456-1100. Now, if you call in, I'm going to put you on hold immediately so it won't hang up on you, and I promise we will get to your call. But right now, we need to talk to our friends from DSI in Bonavista.
9: Layla.
8: Good morning. How are you?
12: I'm good. How are you guys?
8: Doing good. What's going on over there at Bonavista?
12: Well, prom is next week, so that's very exciting.
8: Oh, boy.
12: Yeah, we have a couple sponsorship opportunities still available if anyone wants to sponsor our All Abilities Candyland theme prom. It's a Once Upon a Suite this year. So come on and support our clients. We'll have a bunch of different Candyland themed little stations around prom, dancing, food. It'll take place on October 9th from 5 to 8 p.m. at our crossing location on Plate Street.
8: Wow, that's next weekend.
9: Friday,
8: yeah.
9: Friday,
12: yes,
9: evening, yeah.
12: It's right around the corner. It's crazy to think. And this is my first year going through all the events, so I have officially made my whole year through Bonavista's all events, and this is the one that I am starting with again. Thank you. Thank you guys very much. But if anyone wants any more information, they can visit our website at dsiservices.org.
8: All righty. It's all right there. But there are opportunities if you want to help out with the annual prom, which is just always so much fun.
12: So fun.
9: I like the Candyland thing. That's kind of cool.
12: Yep.
9: My sister used to make me play that game.
8: Candyland's fun.
9: Yeah.
8: I liked it better than Chutes and Ladders.
9: I like Sorry better.
12: It's fun. We're going to do our We Care theme will be Candyland, too, this
8: Ooh.
12: Year. So we're trying to tie it all together a little bit.
8: Nice.
9: Ooh, they're letting it out of the bag early.
8: Well, yep. We will be looking forward to that as well. So just go to the website for all the details.
12: Yep.
8: What is it one more time?
12: DSIServices.org.
8: There you go.
9: Thank you, Layla.
8: All righty. Layla,
12: thank
8: thanks
12: guys.
8: A bunch. Good to
12: thank
8: see
12: you.
8: And
9: every time I see her, I hear the song. It happens every time.
8: Yeah, you hear that guitar riff.
12: I think that was the point. That's what I was named after.
8: Yeah.
12: So
8: most people named Layla were.
12: Yep.
8: So,
12: yep. There you go. Everyone I meet, I get this singing song.
8: Yeah.
12: Out of it. I'm like, okay.
13: I never forget.
8: You're so sick of Eric Clapton, aren't you? Yeah. All right. Okay. Well, listen.
9: Actually, Duane Allman was playing a slide on it.
8: Yeah. That's right. I forgot about that.
9: Yeah.
8: Okay. So we are going to
9: get these
8: text questions. And remember, if you've got a question, fine. But if you just want to rant and bitch, that's
10: send
8: really
10: me an
8: not
10: email.
8: Why we're here today.
10: If you'd rather rant or bitch or something, send me an email, mayor@cityofkokomo.org.
8: We're trying to get questions answered. So.
9: And how do folks get the copy of this that you're getting?
10: Yeah, so
9: while
10: what
9: you were talking.
10: What I brought in, I mean, and obviously the folks can't see this because they're listening in. So this one-page, double-sided handout was what was made available to those that attended the chamber luncheon yesterday and heard the state of the city. And again, the state of the city wasn't all about the data center. I mean, we started out, and you know, and kudos to our team back at City Hall that helped put the State of the City presentation together, and our development director, Wes Reed, came up with the idea of focusing on a word that best describes how things are going in Coke right now, and landed on ripples. I mean, so things that are happening in our community that are causing ripples, that are causing you know, folks to look at Kokomo and want to invest and develop it. I mean, so, you know, highlighted Haynes, you know, recent official groundbreaking for their $170 million expansion.
8: Mm-hmm.
10: You know, this continued success of Star Plus, you know, revamping their lines and going to more battery supply storage products as opposed to just EVs because the EV industry slowed down and ramping back up on their employment. This continued success at Championship Park, the resurgence of baseball at Kokomo Municipal Stadium with the Creek Chubs, and our housing that has continued to be developed because developers who before didn't see a benefit in you know, and developing in Kokomo because of the costs associated with what they might be able to collect in rents, you know, are now starting to invest because they see, you know, the things going on. And so I think that also is what brought Digital Realty to the table interest-wise as well. And so the State of the City was also about a lot of the great things, but because there was a lot of information presented in a short amount of time that, again, folks didn't know was coming, right. We made this one-page flyer available to those. We've got them at City Hall. Yeah, and it may even be something that along with that letter, we'll probably scan this in and put it on the city's website and Facebook page as well. So,
9: all right, we got quite a few. And like I said, I'll keep folks, you know, just keep it on the professional level here. But here we go. We're going to start out with Joseph Parker. He wants to know, he says, considering the plan is for data center buildings to be completed in 2033 and assuming that computing technology continues to rapidly improve and become dramatically more efficient and distributed, will there be a decommissioning plan in place if this enormous building becomes economically obsolete?
10: Mm. Absolutely. Yeah. And that's one of the things, again, that we had heard when folks were assuming that that there was what was being done was for a data center, and data center was, you know, listed in as one of the items, one of the many items in the update to the current ordinance that was in place, that folks were saying, why aren't you requiring in the ordinance itself a decommissioning agreement? A decommissioning agreement is typically end up in economic development agreements with companies and between municipalities, because if you throw something, you know, in, you know, that doesn't necessarily apply. Yeah, you could, you know, apply for a variance to get that out. But the decommissioning agreement, because they're specific to some and not needed in others, you know, did need to be in the ordinance, in our opinion, and in the opinion of the consultant that we worked with, HWC, that, you know, does that this kind of thing across the state. But yes, that is something that Digital Realty has agreed to and said. But our thought is, you know, because of the nature of the buildings themselves being something similar to a warehouse type of
8: buildings.
10: A warehouse type of space. I mean, if they go defunct or the technology changes, or they're only using part of the facilities, a part of the buildings, you know, as opposed to all of it, there's the opportunity to bring in more tenants. I mean, just like individuals, like we do is in our homes, we all need space for our stuff. I mean, right. Which is why, you know, you see storage units, you know, popping up all over town at times and, you know, in other places. I mean, same thing with corporations. Such a lot of times if they're moving product, they need, you know, space to put things. But at the same time, because so many things, you know, as he mentioned, is advancing in technology and such, more industries, more companies, more things worldwide are going wireless, paperless. They're going to need space. I mean, that cloud isn't getting any bigger without help. I mean, so, I mean, that's the beauty of this is that, you know, Digital Realty, you know, isn't focused on one end user. I know, you know, folks are looking at the developments, you know, with Meta or Amazon or Google. I mean, those are large data centers just for that company. Digital Realty, you know, is, you know, a landing house for multiple clients, and they've got obviously got a waiting list, and there are 300 plus facilities around the world that warranted creating additional space here in Kokomo. And so, you know, if one company gets more efficient and starts doing, you know, a small data center on their own campus or something and want to expend the cost there, and they leave that facility, chances are there's another company, that'll industry, something right that fills them in. And so, I mean, that's our hope that, you know, yeah, they realize that technology continues to advance, which it has over the last two decades that they being Digital Realty and other data centers have been in existence. And so, yes, all that is being taken into consideration as we move forward.
8: Let's sneak in one more question real quick before we have to take our top of the hour break with James.
9: I don't really understand this one here. It just says, Tyler, what is the timeline when you were in Virginia? I don't know what that is.
10: Yeah, so it was a few weeks
8: to Virginia to check out their data center.
9: Okay, I just want to make sure that was
10: just less than a month ago. So it was around September 9th, 10th, or 11th. It was that time frame. Again, as discussions started getting more serious and more definite, we were hearing everything they were discussing and everything they were presenting, and we wanted that opportunity. again, knowing that folks are saying, this is what a data center, you know, how do you know? How do you know? We wanted to go out
8: and be
10: again,
8: there,
10: Dutch, yeah. be there and experience it all. And so, yeah, that was September 9th, 10th, and 11th when right. we headed all out right. there.
8: So,
9: right. We got Jane.
8: Yeah, we okay. do. We're going to take our top of the hour.
9: Yeah, break. I got a. And quite
8: gonna,
9: a few. We'll try to get to them.
8: As okay. many of these questions in, yep. as we can for the mayor.
10: And I'll shorten my response so we can get the more of them.
9: I was just saying, I'm about to give him a chest timer over
10: yeah.
9: here.
10: Like, yeah.
9: No, you know what? Give me the cowbell.
10: Cowbell, there you yeah. go.
8: There you go. But 765-456-1100. Honestly, today the easiest way is going to be to text a question yeah. to us just because we don't have a call screener. So we'll be right back with the mayor, and we're going to take our top of the hour break and talk to Jane King.
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8: And here she is live from New York. It's Jane King. Good morning.

0: been really interesting.
1: Now, I have a question because I read an article this morning that was talking about the higher borrowing costs with the Fed. Really kind of putting a damper on some of these projects because, you know, it's just threatening the projects that they're getting a little too expensive.
0: Well, absolutely. I mean, these are interest rates that when you take out money, you pay interest on them, like you would
1: a
0: car, a home, a credit card. So, the higher interest rates are a problem. Now, they're down a little bit on this jobs report this morning. So, you know, we'll see where we are in a week or so. But one thing that this jobs report is weak enough is that it probably means the Federal Reserve won't raise interest rates when it meets later this month. And they probably didn't want to mess with the interest rates anyway, so close to the midterm elections. Mm-hmm. But this gives them a little more breathing room. So that's why we're up, Dow's up almost 300 points. Even though the job market was weak, you know, it's really not about jobs. It's about interest rates,
1: right.
0: You learn. And so interest rates are down. And oil is also down, by the way. Oh, people will love this in Indiana. Reuters reports that France and some other European countries are considering or close to releasing some stockpiles of crude oil and diesel fuel.
1: Oh, that would be great.
0: So that would have a huge impact on farmers. They're getting into the fields right now and harvesting and truckers and all of that. So, you know, the president's been talking to them and trying to put pressure on them to release some. And Reuters reports that they're in the process or close to or enough to make oil and diesel prices fall this morning. So.
1: Okay, that's good.
0: Lots going on. Lots going on today.
2: Mm-hmm. All right, I see when it hits a little closer to home. It says shares of Indianapolis-based Corteva crashed 83% to an all-time low on Thursday as the agricultural giant completed the spinoff of its seed and genetics business.
0: Right. It's kind of a weird situation. So you look at a drop like that and you're like, what in the world? But yesterday was the day that they split the company into two. So the executives were like, you know, we've got the seed business and then we've got the crop protection business and they're kind of on different trajectories. So let's just split the company in two and let them kind of follow their own business and economics. And it was just a repricing, basically nothing really wrong with the company, but just repricing for a totally different structure of the business. But kind of, you know, it's kind of scary to see a stock down 80%. You don't see that too much.
1: So what's the current mortgage rate? Because I see that they had their biggest jump in 4 years.
0: Right. Well, Freddie Mac says it's about 7.3%. And that was a jump from just over 7% last week. So it is the biggest jump since October of 2022.
1: My Apple card's right
0: now. Mortgage
1: about
0: News,
1: that.
0: Yeah. Mortgage News Daily. They also studied mortgage rates. They were a little higher than that, even. They were like 7.5.
1: Oh, my.
0: And if it weren't for today and interest rates going down, I'd say there could have been a chance we'd be at 8% next week, but we may be able to avoid that with this week jobs report. So it's all interrelated.
1: Mm-hmm.
2: I get it.
0: Yeah.
2: Wow. Okay, one more ridiculous thing. I got to say this on here. Colleges are starting to offer degrees in social media influencing.
1: Jesus.
0: Yes.
2: Really?
3: Jesus had anything to do with
2: it. Wow.
0: I mean, how do you do it? A degree in like taking selfies and being on TikTok?
2: Exactly.
0: So, yeah.
2: Center of focus framing.
0: And a third of parents are like, you know, I'm not supporting this. But there was like 40% of parents were like, look, if that's what my child wants to study, I'm supporting it. You know,
2: wow.
0: I think like what might be a better solution would be like a marketing major and then maybe like a minor in social media or a couple of classes. Because it is an important part of marketing, social media for sure. But gosh, to major in content creation and being an online celebrity.
2: I can't imagine asking somebody,
0: what
2: do you want to be when you grow up?
1: Ask any 10-year-old.
0: Right.
1: And they're going to say social influencer. It's just.
0: And you think like what you pay for college, you know, and there's such a so small amount of people that make money doing this. That, you know, it's.
3: I love that insurance commercial where the most of you end up like your parents and they have this influencer speaking to them like, so wait a second. People pay you to open a box of shoes?
1: Yeah.
3: You're just opening a box of shoes.
0: I know.
1: I mean, you've got influencers that are 5 years old, you know.
3: Right?
1: They're

0: unboxing toys.
1: And they're making like $100,000 a year.
0: Yeah, it's ridiculous.
2: They'll have NIL contracts next.
0: Yeah.
3: That's a whole other show.
0: Well, Jane, thanks a million, kiddo.
3: Thanks, Jane.
0: And good luck.
1: Thanks, guys. Enjoy your fall weekend.
0: Thank you. Absolutely. You too. We'll talk to you next Friday. Wow.
1: Talk to you later, bye.
0: Social influencing. Goodness gracious.
3: I agree.
0: All righty. We'll be right back.
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0: And we're back with Mail Call. Special guest this morning, and we appreciate him coming in because we had not scheduled this, Mayor Tyler Moore, to talk about the data center announcement from yesterday. And we've got all kinds of texts.
3: We got a bunch. I'm going to try to get to them all.
2: And
3: okay.
2: I'll shorten my answers to try and get to more of them.
0: Yeah, okay. We got
3: this one's kind of a double one. It says, quick question, how many jobs is going to bring? And they said they feel like that's taking an awful lot of farmland away.
2: Right. Well, taking the farmland, so yes, property owners were, again, city was not part of those negotiations. And so when those property owners were approached, same way as the battery plant came into fruition and the suppliers needed ground and stuff, I mean, these property owners were encouraged and given the opportunity to sell, but nobody forced anybody to sell. I mean, so, yes, you hate to see farm ground go, but again, that comes down to property rights. I mean, so the folks, if they want to sell, they
0: so that was
2: sell
0: a private decision by private.
2: But you're right. Yeah. And again, the city didn't have any part in the negotiations or pursuing of. But as for jobs, just like the battery plant, I mean, there's going to be actually a little more because it's 3 million square feet as opposed to the a little over 2 million with the battery plant. So there's going to be between 3,000 and 4,000 construction jobs for the next 3 to 5 years once they get started on that. I mean, nice.
0: Local unions will get
2: first dibs
0: on bidding these jobs.
2: Yeah, and again, we appreciate our friends at the IBEW, not only for submitting a letter of support to the paper, but also giving comment in support yesterday at the luncheon. But so between 3,000 and 4,000 jobs and then permanent jobs. I mean, yes, Digital Realty may have between 50 and 100 jobs there on the facility, but again, going back to the fact that they don't have one end user, there's going to be clients that'll have space, that'll have their equipment in there, that will have their own employees in. And so you're talking an additional potential 100 to 200 jobs based on the amount of clients as they continue to fill that facility. And so, and it's not that the Digital Realty has, a campus here and a campus there or whatever. And so those individuals are going to live in Kokomo or Howard County or in the surrounding area because they're going to need to be close to their equipment on a regular basis. And yes, data centers themselves may only have, 50 to 100 jobs, and which, again, typically tax abatements are tied to jobs, which is why
0: we're not giving any abatements,
2: and Digital Realty is perfectly fine with that.
0: Okay.
3: All right. Here we go. Up next, I want to say kudos to the mayor for coming on the radio to face the backlash.
0: Yep.
3: And then we've got here, It says, who gets to be a part of the economic development agreement between Digital Realty and the city? Is there a way to submit public input?
2: You can submit public input. I mean, now those negotiations will be private because they'll be between the company themselves and the city administration. You know, but just, I mean, knowing that folks have concerns and such, I mean, if they just like the gentleman earlier asked, is there going to be a decommissioning agreement? Mm-hmm. We know that that's been out there. We're hearing them. We'll take that to the table. I mean, so it's not going to be, you know, a public negotiation, you know, of sorts, because a lot of times it's a competitive thing. There's data center competitors, you know, in the areas that, you know, their economic development agreements are their own with those municipalities and such. And so it'll be between the company. I mean, just like every other EDA right. that's been entered into for decades.
0: We've got a phone call. I'm going to take Jacob real quick. Jacob, you have a question for the mayor.
7: I do. Why were the details of this building hid behind an NDA agreement?
2: There was not an NDA agreement signed.
7: Okay. Also, how and why are you comfortable violating the National Environmental Policy Act of 1970?
2: Which states what?
7: That the government cannot build anything. That's crazy. You don't know what this is. But anyways, without checking the environmental effects of the proposed actions before making decisions.
2: That's part of what the requirements and restrictions will be as they continue to develop this. So,
7: but
2: like I said, there's not been a plan submitted for the city to review, for the planning commission to review.
0: We're too
2: they'll
0: early
2: have,
0: in
2: they'll
0: that.
2: Have to submit all that as any development does. I mean, to the EPA, to IDEM. I mean, there's state agencies, there's federal agencies that, as they continue to move forward with their development plan, they will adhere to. And so this is still just the announcement. They're still moving forward. They're still finalizing their plans and approvals and such. And if what they're doing or planning doesn't cut it, doesn't meet the requirements that are in place federally, state, or locally, then they don't develop.
0: All right. Thank you for your call, Jacob. We appreciate it. All right. Go back. Go ahead, JR.
3: You know what, Christina? I appreciate the long speech here, but that's a conversation. I think maybe you need to email the mayor and talk with him. That's way too long for me to tackle that one. And I think we know.
2: Mayor
3: we know
2: of CityofKokomo.org.
3: We know she has been against it, and she's just stating more of the same. That she wants to. She had some questions for you.
2: Absolutely.
3: And other one that says, up next, it says, who will pay for all the required upgrades to the power grid, water and sewer systems, roads and emergency services? What protections for nearby residents, such as noise limits, construction during droughts, water restrictions, electrical shortages? How many permanent jobs? Yeah, okay. It's basically the same kind of decommissioning plan.
0: If you haven't read the letter that the mayor... that the mayor wrote.
2: Yeah, that's so Digital Realty has committed, like many data centers do now. I mean, yes, in the past, when they started popping up and such, I mean, communities wanted them, so they did give abatements. They did cover the cost for infrastructure and such. Digital Realty will work with our local utility providers to pay for any of the infrastructure needed to get the necessary water, power, gas, whatever it may be, to their facility.
3: More of the same about how many jobs it'll create. We already touched on that. Yeah. But up next here, we got someone says, I see some communities make it so data centers can't operate there while others allow them. Are there incentives from the state or federal government for allowing data centers?
2: I believe that there are. We're not a party to that. I mean, we're only concerned with what we have and what we will retain. So if there are programs, incentives and such that come from the state or federal government, that would be between Digital Realty and those entities. We're only concerned about Kokomo and Howard County and making sure that the tax revenue that they are expected and will be assessed to pay will be paid, again, with no abatements.
3: All right. Up next, Michael Winters was completely off subject. He said, what about the fire station open house? But anyway, that's another show, buddy. We'll wait till you come back on Monday. Abby Shearer said, how often will the water need to be refilled? You already kind of mentioned that.
2: Yep,
3: you say every
2: 2 to 3 years.
3: Okay. Yep. All right. And where's the water coming from? How do you prove the city that the water goes back into our water system will be safe?
2: The same way that we locally test the water, and that IDEM and the APA test the water that comes from any of the Stellantis plants, any of the Haynes International facilities. Any of the small businesses, the hospitals, and such.
0: Yeah.
2: Right. So when that's emptied out, it's not going into the reservoir. It's not going into the aquifer. It's not going into the creeks. It's not going on the ground. It will go into our wastewater treatment facility and will be tested and checked and such. And, and a lot of those preliminary tests will be done similar to what it did with the battery plant. We'll tighten those restrictions. There'll probably show up. There'll be some violations, you know, because of the start out initially testing that at a quote unquote residential type of level versus commercial to make sure they're catching everything that, may be adverse.
3: All right. More of the same questions. Any concerns about, the pollution and how will construction affect our land environment? You've kind of covered that. And once again, folks, if you read this paper I have in front of me, I was reading it when the mayor first came in here, and it does explain quite a bit here.
0: Yeah, but this is just the information. The letter's even more detailed.
3: Yeah, okay. It says, would you propose a ban on NDAs for project asking to come to our city?
0: Well, the mayor's already said there is
2: not one. Right. If a company that wants to come to town and asks to sign an NDA agreement, a non-disclosure agreement, which happens in every industry, it hasn't happened here. I mean, other data centers may have asked communities to do so. Digital Realty hasn't, and we've not signed anything. But NDAs are part of that, and a lot of that has to do with competition. I mean, if there's a company, vying for, or a couple different companies looking at an area, they don't want what they're negotiating with a local municipality to be released to their competitor who may be vying for the same. So it happens. It's all part of what goes on in the development world. But proud to say in this case, there has never been an NDA requested of the city, of the city council, of the planning commission, of anyone from Digital Realty when discussions started ramping up back in August.
0: Okay.
3: All right. And here's more of the same. This sounds like somebody just kind of wants to argue with you about when you knew about it in September. Mm-hmm. So that's an email for the mayor. What's your email again?
2: Mayor@cityofkokomo.org.
3: Okay, yeah, that one's way too.
0: The things that I did kind of chuckle when I read your letter, and I'm not gonna lie, I laughed out loud, is that we're gonna host a open house. Digital Realty, they're gonna be in town next weekend.
2: Mm-hmm. Yep, next
0: weekend. They're gonna host an open house at Big Ben Coffee Company. There's not a lot of room.
2: Not a lot of room in there. Right. Yeah.
0: So if the community wants to ask questions, can't we have this little get together somewhere where we can at least people that want to be there, because there's not that much parking even.
2: Right. And as they recognize that, I mean, that's the beauty of it. I mean, them saying, okay, and I think they were working with their representative, let's find some place that's willing to do it. They didn't want to go to a city-owned building to try to take the government and the politics out of it. It was supposed to be a casual type of setting. And so, yes, once they realize the attention that'll be given and the space that may need, I can almost guarantee this will not be the last open house type of town hall situation or opportunity that Digital Realty will provide for the citizens to continue this conversation as they continue to work toward this development and becoming community partners.
0: Yeah.
3: Okay, a couple more
0: they
3: here.
0: Need a bigger spot. Anyway, this is going to be from two to four on October 10th. At Big Ben Coffee Company, and that's no slam on Big Ben Coffee Company.
2: No.
0: I love Big Ben Coffee. It's just not a huge location for a meeting like this. So, but if you can attend, make sure you do.
2: Yeah, and it's unfortunate too that I've read some of the comments, after that or whatever, that there's a handful of folks going, "Oh, I'm never going to step foot in Big Ben Coffee again,"
0: because of this.
2: It's like, kudos to Big Ben and Deb and company for, nobody says that, she's in support of it. She's like, I'm just allowing this meeting to happen.
0: There.
2: Maybe she's got questions. She wants an opportunity to get answers as well. But
0: yeah,
2: it's unfortunate.
0: Yeah,
2: that,
0: don't be that way, please.
3: All right, here we go. One, like I said, this is for another show. Somebody was asking the same question I asked about the SWAT teams in town Friday. Another one was about the – this one is related to the battery plant. We're not talking about that today. That's another question.
2: Okay.
3: And we have, it said, you already answered that one about the NDA.
2: Okay.
3: It says, if this will bring approximately $50 million a year for the city, will county residents who live adjacent to the project, surrounded by the project, be compensated for their property value losses?
0: That's a good question.
2: There's never been, and I can't think of any other development, because I know that there was concerns with wind turbines when they went up and solar panels when they went up and other developments and such. I don't think there's ever been an agreement made specifically with municipalities. Now, in the case of, I know back when I was commissioner and the wind turbine companies wanted to come to the east side of Howard County, the company themselves were going to those adjacent property owners and offering them compensation annually for the being in the location. So if that's something that the company wants to negotiate and work out with those property owners, if there's a way for them to verify that their property values, you know, have been affected, that would be between them. But again, part of the stops that we made when we went to Loudoun County, I mean, we went to adjacent neighborhood. We were standing in a neighborhood that
0: this is a very upscale area as far as the homes
2: it's,
0: and everything.
2: Yeah, it's data center central. I mean, there's approximately 207 data centers just in Loudoun County alone.
3: Good Lord.
2: And so, I mean, you can wherever you live, you can probably throw a stone and hit one. So, I mean, we went through neighborhoods and checked their local, you know, real estate listings for, you know, sales prices and such and assessments. And a lot of those homes were in million-dollar home subdivisions that were, again, right across what would be similar to Washington Street or Markland Avenue, or even give them benefit of the doubt and say the 931 corridor from these. And, I mean, we met folks that were actually ironically from Indiana that were there looking at a home to purchase and asked them if they were concerned, you know, with what they saw over the, you know, through the trees, you know, with the data centers there, and they didn't.
0: How, and the noise was not an issue.
2: The traffic from the street was louder than the noise from the data center. One of the interesting things as well. Our current ordinance is 50 decibels from a property line. And with the setbacks now at 350 feet from a property line, we stood on top of one of the Digital Realty data center buildings and walked between their chillers where the water goes and gets chilled and sends right back down, and holding a decibel meter. The decibel that we read standing 5 feet from one of these chillers was at 60 decibels on top of the band. Now I get that there's generators. I mean, because I think one of the questions was, okay, well, what happens if there's, you know, a drought, or there's, you know, a blackout, or, you know, a power shortage or something. You know, the data centers, you know, have generators on their facilities, just like many folks do in their homes.
0: Right.
2: That if power goes down, or if there's a power need, those generators kick on. Yeah, are those generators going to be loud? Yes. You know, but they've taken, again, being 20 plus years in the industry, know that noise is always a concern. They've got measures and compartments that a lot of their generators sit in. Yes, there's going to be noise, but not to the extent that others have in the past. And, you know, they'll fire those up maybe 15 minutes every quarter to make sure that they're running. Even then, I mean, it's okay. They run those for 15 minutes at a time. You're 350 feet from, you know, a property line where those might be. I mean, I stand outside on a Saturday afternoon at my property line with my neighbor mowing their lawn with a lawnmower at 85 decibel
3: at 7 a.m.
2: for 7 a.m.
0: I can,
2: you know,
0: hear the speedway
2: an hour and a half,
0: you know, a couple of miles
2: so noise, you know, is, I mean, isn't,
3: but there's a way of
2: either
3: directing that noise too. The way they build some of the generators, because when I was doing guitar centers, we had, you know, they were concerned about the noise for the building.
0: Sure.
3: What they would do is they would build like an anechoic chamber that would push the noise straight up.
2: Yeah.
3: So that it doesn't go out and disperse towards places or walls.
2: And a lot of their facilities, I know you see the sound barriers along highways and state roads. They have similars on top of their buildings next to the chillers as well.
3: Okay. All right, a lot of questions referring to the same thing you mentioned before. Okay. Why Big Ben's and not the new convention center? For people who haven't seen it yet, then there are going to be a lot more people with a lot more questions.
2: Right.
3: You've already addressed that because you want to take the politics and all that.
2: Okay. Probably be more.
0: So let's take this call real quick.
2: Okay, sure.
0: I believe, just tell me who's calling and do you have a question for the mayor? Hello? Okay.
3: They're listening to the radio, not the phone.
0: Yeah. Yeah. You got to turn your radio down.
8: Hi. It's.
2: Oh, there she is.
8: Hi. Yeah.
0: Go ahead.
8: I was wondering if you could. Hi. I was wondering if you could tell me about the PFOA and the PFOS that's used by data centers in the closed loop system that causes cancer and also gene mutations.
2: That would be a technical question for those with digital reality.
0: Be something to ask them when they come and meet with the
2: community.
0: And is
2: something, if those are evident, it would be, I would assume, something that's tested by either our wastewater treatment plant or even IDEM on any discharge, again, when things come out of the closed loop system. But
8: They're forever chemicals.
2: Okay.
0: Yeah, that would be a good question. Are you going to attend the meeting next Saturday?
8: I'm at every meeting.
0: Okay, good deal.
2: Because
0: that's a good question. That's a great question. That's why we wanted to talk to the mayor and try to get some of this stuff out there. We appreciate your call. Thank you.
3: Yeah. And folks, once again, you know, keep them real. Most of these I'm reading through are insults.
2: And again, you've only seen one data center.
3: And we're almost out of time anyway.
2: Sorry.
3: But anyway, we can. Somebody said the same thing about the meeting, and said that if we could set up recording equipment at Big Ben so that other people can hear it on the radio or whatever. Obviously, we may have to have a follow-up show, for all these questions on here.
2: And there'll probably be a follow-up town hall.
3: And more questions about Convention Center. Why is it there?
0: We'll put out an open invite for them to come in and take questions like you have this morning.
2: Yeah, perfect,
0: sir.
3: And I'll leave it on this one because this is probably one a lot of people want to know. Here we go. Last question. Why does the mayor want the data center here, and why is he excited for it to be here?
2: The incredible benefit that it'll bring our community with the lack of or the less impact that we've seen and experienced, contrary to what other data centers or data center companies have. I mean, as I mentioned, with a lot of what we want to continue to do and can't due to funding shortages, a lot of things that the schools are now facing with Senate Enrolled Act 1. I mean, there's a lot of opportunity here that not only the city and the city residents will benefit from, and along the lines of police, fire, roads, parks, amenities.
3: That was one of the other questions somebody said. Will they have to add another fire station close to the facility?
2: Absolutely. I mean, that's something that we had looked at since the battery plant came out. But again, resources, prevent. We've got aging engines. We're trying to, keep those. I mean, as you continue to add bodies, I mean, that it just adds to the amount of the pie that we're able to split between departments. So having that opportunity, again, with no tax abatements being offered, the opportunity for the city to receive between $54 and $55 million in tax revenue, not only to use for city services, but to then allocate to our schools and even
0: infrastructure
2: to nonprofits and such. Yes, I mean, there's that opportunity that Digital Realty brings. Not only in the tax revenue, but in their support. I mean, in other communities, I think I've put it in there as well. They work with high schools, middle schools, colleges, universities on workforce training programs.
0: I mean, Ivy Tech and IUK have a
2: career center.
3: Yeah, local suppliers as well. I mean, think about the impact it'll have for that.
0: People here in our community for these specific jobs. So that's another plus.
3: All right, folks. Well, we could do this for hours and hours, but I think some of your questions, once again, give me your email,
2: mayor@cityofkokomo.org.
3: Okay, because some of them just want to argue, but that's, you know, we're here to make sure we're not biased. We just have questions.
2: Yeah, and we've got copies of this one-page handout that folks can swing by the third floor
0: and get that on
2: put that on the
0: website. But the mayor's letter to the city is on our Facebook page. Yep. It's on the city's Facebook page. I would urge everyone to read it. And if you have questions, then send them to the mayor directly. He will be happy to get back to you. But Digital Realty will be here to host a community open house. They chose the location. They set it up. It's going to be from 2 to 4 at Big Bend Coffee Company. Okay. So if they see a lot of folks there, hopefully they'll be back soon.
2: And we'll have it at a larger locale
0: where we can maybe get more answers to our questions. But I think we had some good questions this morning, and I really props to you for coming in. I really appreciate it.
2: Thank you for the opportunity.
3: And we may have to have another one.
2: Absolutely, yeah. And like I said, I mean, we can reach out. I mean, one of the opportunities that representatives from Digital Realty may be in town, I mean, I'm sure they would welcome that opportunity, like you've given me, to come in and answer some of those questions correctly. As opposed to going, of course the mayor's going to tell us what we want to hear.
3: I'm just kind of getting caught up on a lot of it because my last few months of my life have been kind of crazy. But you know, this kind of stuff here, like I said, this is going to be an ongoing thing for a while now. Obviously, this isn't the end of it.
0: Well, it could impact the city in a lot of ways.
3: Yes,
0: and some ways,
3: I understand the concerns.
0: Maybe better than others. And, and we all want to know what's going on.
3: Well, and you know, if there's reason to be concerned, we'll address it. And we'll you know, hopefully just talk through it, and you know, just like I said, just keep it professional. The insults, you know, come on, we don't have time for that.
2: And again, you've seen one data center, Not all data centers are created the same and have
0: the
2: same,
0: right?
2: Missions, ethics, practices, and such. And so,
0: and that tends to be the case with a lot of things. You know, everybody gets lumped into one bucket, and that's not the case.
2: Right.
0: You know, so maybe this is a different kind of company. They've been at it for a couple of decades, and gives me a little bit of comfort thinking that they obviously doing things right, or they wouldn't still be around after 20 years.
2: Mm-hmm.
0: And they operate so many different places in different communities. So we appreciate you coming in.
2: Thanks for the opportunity.
0: Thank you very much.
2: You
0: and
2: bet.
0: Go Irish.
2: Go Irish. Let's go. Yes, absolutely.
3: And I have a couple more keywords for you. The Dreams Flyaway to Mexico. I'll have those coming up for you today. Don't forget First Friday downtown tonight. Might want to take your hoodie with you.
0: Yeah.
3: It's going to get a little chilly out there, but it's Halloween themed. Right. So I believe it's the last one of the year, the First Friday.
2: No, I think they still do the one in November.
3: Oh, do they? Okay. Mm-hmm. All right. Well, this is the Halloween theme one tonight.
0: And then the big Christmas weekend kind of deal.
2: Christmas parade. Yep.
0: Yeah. So everybody have a great day. We're going to have some beautiful weather this weekend. I hope to see you at the Alzheimer's Walk tomorrow morning.
3: That's right. You and Kenny are going to be there.
0: Yep.
3: I'll have the show podcasted here real soon and back up on our Facebook page. And it will re-air tonight at midnight if you missed the show or you want to download it and hear some of the things that Mayor has discussed. So,
2: and if there's any runners out there that need something fun to do, the Kokomo, the FOP, the police that are doing their benefit run at the training center on Bell Street tomorrow morning at 8:30.
0: ALC, I think, is one of the sponsors of that. So, we talked that earlier this morning. Lots going on. Check our events calendar, but we thank the mayor for coming in and taking
2: your questions.
0: Thank
2: you guys for having me in.
0: We thank everybody for your participation, too. So, we will see you back here Monday morning bright and early. Till then, boy.
2: Can't live like that.
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9: ABC News, I'm Dave Packer. The latest federal jobs report showed the U.S. economy added 29,000 jobs in September, far lower than the 80,000 that were expected. And employment in July and August combined revised to show 60,000 fewer jobs than previously reported. President Trump rallying in Mobile, Alabama ahead of the midterms, repeating his claim that prices will go down once the war with Iran ends. Cornell University saying it's fully supporting New York Governor Kathy Hochul's decision to assign alleged gang rape investigation to Attorney General Letitia James. It is Saturday morning in Japan and South Korea, which woke up to the news of another North Korean missile launch.
10: South Korea says it traveled more than 400 miles before crashing into the sea. U.S. Pacific Command says there was no immediate threat to U.S. personnel, territory, or to allies. This is ABC News.
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0: This is the KI forecast from the McCool's Flooring Weather Center.
1: Mostly clear for the overnight hours, a morning low near 45. For the rest of Saturday, sunshine, highs in the upper 60s. Mostly clear Saturday night, lows again in the mid-40s. Beautiful for Sunday, sunshine, highs in the low to mid-70s.
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0: This is the KI forecast from the McCool's Flooring Weather Center.
1: Mostly clear for the overnight hours, a morning low near 45. For the rest of Saturday, sunshine, highs in the upper 60s. Mostly clear Saturday night, lows again in the mid-40s. Beautiful for Sunday, sunshine, highs in the low to mid-70s.
0: The right song at the right time. It can make you dance and make you cry. The soundtrack to your life.
2: Country speaks to me. 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
2: I don't know if you were looking at me or not. You probably smile like that all the time. I don't mean to bother.

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1: ABC News, I'm Dave Packer. Multiple sources identifying the co-pilot accused of stabbing the captain of an Israel-bound flight and plunging the plane in a terrifying nosedive in an attempt to crash it as 29-year-old Hammam al-Hammami. Meanwhile,
2: Captain Smit Bashar saying he is now feeling fine despite being stabbed multiple times. He's now back in the UAE. His first officer on that flight is in custody there. Israeli officials say he may have been radicalized as the investigation continues.
1: ABC's Tom Sophie Burridge. The U.S. economy showing signs of a slowdown. Friday's government report showing employers adding just 29,000 jobs in September. That's well below expectations. The unemployment rate edging up to 4.2%. As drivers around the world deal with record-high gas prices, now some possible relief. Member countries of the Group of Seven, or G7, agreeing to release 100 million barrels of diesel fuel and crude oil from reserve stock. This is ABC News.
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0: 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How you doing? JR here, reminding folks, if you have an event going on, you can submit it right there on our community calendar. 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
1: This is the KI forecast from the McCool's Flooring Weather Center.
2: Mostly clear for the overnight hours, a morning low near 45. For the rest of Saturday, sunshine, highs in the upper 60s. Mostly clear Saturday night, lows again in the mid-40s. Beautiful for Sunday, sunshine, highs in the low to mid-70s.
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0: 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How's it going? 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It's right there through the Area Food Assistance link on WWKI.com.
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2: Mostly clear for the overnight hours, a morning low near 45. For the rest of Saturday, sunshine, highs in the upper 60s. Mostly clear Saturday night, lows again in the mid 40s. Beautiful for Sunday, sunshine, highs in the low to mid 70s.
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1: ABC News, I'm Dave Packer. The latest federal jobs report showed the U.S. economy added 29,000 jobs in September, far lower than the 80,000 that were expected. And employment in July and August combined revised to show 60,000 fewer jobs than previously reported. President Trump rallying in Mobile, Alabama ahead of the midterms, repeating his claim that prices will go down once the war with Iran ends. Cornell University saying it's fully supporting New York Governor Kathy Hochul's decision to assign alleged gang rape investigation to Attorney General Letitia James. It is Saturday morning in Japan and South Korea, which woke up to the news of another North Korean missile launch. South Korea says it traveled more than 400 miles before crashing into the sea. U.S. Pacific Command says there was no immediate threat to U.S. personnel, territory, or to allies. This is ABC News.
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0: 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Hey, it's Kenny. Want to remind you the last Saturday of every month is the Howard County Vietnam Veterans Organization Heroes Market. 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
2: Mostly clear for the overnight hours, a morning low near 45. For the rest of Saturday, sunshine, highs in the upper 60s. Mostly clear Saturday night, lows again in the mid-40s. Beautiful for Sunday, sunshine, highs in the low to mid-70s.
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0: 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How's it going? 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
2: Mostly clear for the overnight hours, a morning low near 45. For the rest of Saturday, sunshine, highs in the upper 60s. Mostly clear Saturday night, lows again in the mid-40s. Beautiful for Sunday, sunshine, highs in the low to mid-70s.
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1: ABC News, I'm Dave Packer. Multiple sources identifying the co-pilot accused of stabbing the captain of an Israel-bound flight and plunging the plane in a terrifying nosedive in an attempt to crash it as 29-year-old Hammam al-Hammami. Meanwhile,
2: Captain Smit Bashar saying he is now feeling fine despite being stabbed multiple times. He's now back in the UAE. His first officer on that flight is in custody there. Israeli officials say he may have been radicalized as the investigation continues.
1: ABC's Tom Sophie Burridge. The U.S. economy showing signs of a slowdown. Friday's government report showing employers adding just 29,000 jobs in September. That's well below expectations. The unemployment rate edging up to 4.2%. As drivers around the world deal with record high gas prices, now some possible relief. Member countries of the Group of Seven or G7 agreeing to release 100 million barrels of diesel fuel and crude oil from reserve stock. This is ABC News.
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0: 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How you doing? 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
1: This is the KI forecast from the McCool's Flooring Weather Center.
2: Mostly clear for the overnight hours, a morning low near 45. For the rest of Saturday, sunshine, highs in the upper 60s. Mostly clear Saturday night, lows again in the mid-40s. Beautiful for Sunday, sunshine, highs in the low to mid-70s.
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0: 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How's it going? 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We've got information about food pantries, community meals, food voucher assistance, and SNAP assistance, and so much more. It's right there through the Area Food Assistance link on WWKI.com.
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2: Mostly clear for the overnight hours, a morning low near 45. For the rest of Saturday, sunshine, highs in the upper 60s. Mostly clear Saturday night, lows again in the mid-40s. Beautiful for Sunday, sunshine, highs in the

0: low to mid-70s.
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0: 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There's Kane Brown with Woman. T.R. here. Good morning. We got a lot to talk about today. Got a lot of stuff going on that events calendar. And mail call yesterday, in case you missed it, we had the mayor in talking about the data center that has some people quite opinionated. So make sure you check that out. We'll talk more about that. We'll go over the forecast and more. Keep it right here. You got me till 10.
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0: Hit Country 100.5 KI, Dirk Bentley with Free and Easy Down the Road I Go. JR here, good morning, and don't forget about the Alzheimer Walk going on today. 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All kinds of things happening. The Habitat Garage still goes on again today at Havens over there, and just lots of stuff happening in and around the KI listening area. 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And if you have an event, you can add yours to it. 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
0: As for today, sunshine and 69. Overnight tonight, 44 and clear. Tomorrow, sunshine 73. And then by Monday, we're in the mid-60s sunshine. But overnight Monday night could dip into the 30s. So we'll keep an eye on that for you right here on your official weather station. And speaking of the weather around here, here's Luke Bryan with Roller Coaster. She had

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0: 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There is Painted You Pretty by Hudson Westbrook. JR here, and in case you missed the news, we've got the Classic Country Show a little bit later on today featuring Kenny Rogers. My mother loved Kenny Rogers, listened to him growing up, and it's going to be all about him later on today from 4 to 7 on the Classic Country Show. 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
1: ABC News, I'm Dave Packer. Multiple sources identifying the co-pilot accused of stabbing the captain of an Israel-bound flight and plunging the plane in a terrifying nosedive in an attempt to crash it as 29-year-old Hammam al-Hammami. Meanwhile,
2: Captain Smit Bashar saying he is now feeling fine despite being stabbed multiple times. He's now back in the UAE. His first officer on that flight is in custody there. Israeli officials say he may have been radicalized as the investigation continues.
1: ABC's Tom Sophie Burridge. The U.S. economy showing signs of a slowdown. Friday's government report showing employers adding just 29,000 jobs in September. That's well below expectations. The unemployment rate edging up to 4.2%. As drivers around the world deal with record-high gas prices, now some possible relief. Member countries of the Group of Seven, or G7, agreeing to release 100 million barrels of diesel fuel and crude oil from reserve stock. This is ABC News.
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0: Country, 100.5 KI. Kane Brown there with Backseat Driver. JR here, and you know, Kane Brown and Lauren Lane went to high school together, and Kane Brown didn't quite have the confidence to become a solo artist at first, but Lauren Lane said, hey, all you can do is try, and she gave him the confidence to tell him that he could do it, and he set out, and, well, she made it pretty far on American Idol, and then he came out, and he's not doing too bad for himself. So high school buddies there, Kane Brown and Lauren Elena. Stories like that and more can be found on WWKI.com or tune in to Tammy in the mornings, Nick in the afternoons, and Monday through Friday about 1:30. I do a little country music news update to keep you up with what's going on in the world of country music.
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0: Hit Country 100.5 KI, Little Big Town, great song with Better Man. JR here, hope you are enjoying your morning. It's going to be a nice day today. We'll check the full forecast coming up. And folks, don't forget, they got the Habitat Garage Sale going on. If you're doing any kind of home improvements at all, save big money over there. It's on Havens Drive. 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So get on over there. One of many, many, many things going on this weekend. So make sure you get out and enjoy this fall weather. Check out some of the pumpkin patches. And just, I love the fall. Beautiful time of year. So make sure you check that event's calendar. Forecast coming up.
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Everyone.

From the McCool's Flooring Weather Center, your KF forecast for today, sunshine and 69. Overnight tonight, clear and 44, that is. Tomorrow, sunshine 73. And by Monday, 65 sunshine. And overnight Monday night, we could dip into the 30s. So we may see some frost before next week is over. So there you go. Right now, here's the new one from Shibuzi and Kevin Powers. It's called Move On.

0: Mid-Country, 100.5 KI, Co-Wetzel, and Ella Langley with Jaded. JR here. Good morning. And in case you missed mail call yesterday, we had the mayor in talking about the announcement of the data center coming to Kokomo, which raised a lot of opinions for a lot of folks there. And we had him come in kind of on the fly there and got some text messages, some questions answered. So check out the podcast, the stream, wherever you get yours. And I'm pretty sure we're not done with this topic yet, but it'll re-air. Well, actually re-aired last night, but it's on our Facebook page or wherever you get your podcast, you can check out. And we'll be back in Monday morning and to do a little weekend recap.
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1: ABC News, I'm Chuck Sievertson. Good morning. President Trump speaking about inflation and the Iran war being blamed for it at a rally in Mobile, Alabama last night.
2: As soon as it's going to end very soon, probably right after the election, but as soon as it does end, oil prices will come tumbling down.
1: Member countries of the Group of Seven agree to release 100 million barrels of diesel fuel and crude oil from reserve stock over 4 months, says the French president. Co-pilot accused of attacking the captain on an Israel-bound flight with an axe, trying to seize the controls, was an Omani national, barred from flying on his country's airline because of concerns about extremist views. That from an unidentified diplomat and other sources. South Korea confirms North Korea fired another missile into the East Sea today. The family of Renee Good, who was fatally shot by an ICE officer in Minneapolis in January, is filing lawsuits against the officer and top administration officials. This is ABC News.
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0: Hit Country 100.5 KI. Ian Munsick, I believe is how you say his name. That is called Love is Blind. Yes, it is. JR here. Good morning. I would like to give a big shout out to my family for all you've done for me these last couple of weeks here. Ryan, Shayna, Elena, and Mary, thank you so much for all of your support these last couple of weeks. And have a safe flight home. And keep it right here. I got a lot more music for you on the way. And I'm going to tell you what's going on today in and around the KI listening area right after this.
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0: Megan Maroney with her latest on 100.5 KI. That is Medicine. I like that song. See y'all here, and if your medicine is classic country, make sure you tune in today from 4 to 7. It's all about Kenny Rogers. I cannot tell you how much my mother loved that man and all of his hits, and 3 hours of classic country to go with it. Chris Allen does a fantastic job. It's like taking a class in classic country, so you'll hear The Gambler and all kinds of great songs, Lucille and more, so make sure you check it out today, 4 to 7. 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
0: Our forecast for today, we are looking at sunshine and 69. Overnight tonight, 44 and clear. Tomorrow, sunshine 73. 44 overnight tomorrow night, and Monday 65 and sunshine. But overnight Monday night, we could be into the 30s, so may see some frost Tuesday morning. We shall see. All right, now here's that old Crow Medicine Show tune done by Darius Rucker. 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

0: Hit Country 100.5 KI, Russell Dickerson with Happened to Me. TR here, and I just got word yesterday the Kokomo Clash will be back on the 9th and 10th out of Kokomo Speedway. Go to KokomoSpeedway.net for all the info, and you know I'll be there. So make sure you get on up to Kokomo Speedway Friday and Saturday. Yeah, for Kokomo Clash, go to KokomoSpeedway.net for all the rundown. And I believe it's just $20 a person to get in there. So make sure you check all that out on their website, KokomoSpeedway.net for the Kokomo Clash.
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1: ABC News, I'm Chuck Sievertson. Good morning. Update on the co-pilot who allegedly tried to crash a plane bound for Israel from ABC's Michelle Franzen.
2: Senior intelligence and law enforcement officials tell ABC News the co-pilot of the Fly Dubai plane who allegedly attacked the plane's captain and attempted to crash the Boeing 737 bound for Israel is an Omani national who was previously suspended from flying by Oman Air after he was identified as a security risk.
1: President Trump now saying the Iran situation will be over after the midterm elections in November and says oil prices will then plummet. Group of seven or G7 countries agree to release 100 million barrels of diesel fuel and crude oil from reserve stock over 4 months, says French President Macron. The president today travels to Vandalia, Ohio to rally with candidates this evening. South Korea says North Korea fired another missile into the sea. This is ABC News.
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0: 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JR here, hope you're enjoying your day. And folks, we got the Alzheimer's Walk going on this morning, so make sure you get all the information on the events page. 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

me crazy. You should see her smile when she holds a baby. I can honestly say that she's safe.

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Dylan Scott with My Girl. TR here. Hope you are enjoying your day. We'll give you the rundown for the Friday Night Lights from last night coming up on Monday morning show. And just happened to be my birthday on

0: En garde!
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From the McCool's Flooring Weather Center, your KF forecast for today, sunshine and 69. I love saying that. Overnight tonight, mostly clear and 44. Tomorrow, sunshine 73. And then Monday, sunshine 65. Overnight Monday night, though, we could dip down into the top 30. So could see some frost by Tuesday, but staying in the 60s all next week. So beautiful fall weather. Loving it. Right now, here's Megan Maroney with 6 Months Later. Good morning.

0: Hit Country 100.5 KI. John Party with Boots Off. I hate that. JR here. Good morning. Hope you're enjoying your day. And folks, in case you were wondering, make sure you tune in now, a little bit later on today, for Kenny Rogers. All right. He's going to be the featured artist on the Classic Country Show. I had somebody text me and ask me who was going to be today. So, you know, that's going to be a good one. Like I said earlier, I cannot tell you how much my mother loves Kenny Rogers. And he's got some great songs. A lot of songs you might have forgot about. A lot of the popular ones. But he did a lot of music that I didn't know about either. So, once again, 4 to 7 today, the Classic Country Show, all about Kenny Rogers with my buddy Chris Allen right here on KI.
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1: He's a ranch hand in a pinch, man. 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A cast iron skillet swinging lid flipper. 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

horseback. 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
1: ABC News, I'm Chuck Sievertson. Sources familiar with the investigation tell ABC News that the co-pilot accused of attacking the captain on an Israel-bound flight and trying to crash the plane was an Omani national barred from flying in his country's airline because of extremist views. Pilot speaking out, ABC's Alex Stone.
2: Captain Smit Machar telling India's prime minister, quote, "I said to myself while I was getting beaten, this is a last push, Smit, do it. Somehow I opened the door and everyone came in and everyone else had an equal role."
1: President Trump repeating last month's prediction on the Iran situation at a rally in Mobile, Alabama last night.
3: As soon as it's going to end very soon, probably right after the election, but as soon as it does end, oil prices will come tumbling down.
1: A group of seven or G7 countries agrees to release 100 million barrels of diesel fuel and crude oil from reserve stock. South Korea says North Korea fired another missile into the sea today. This is ABC News.
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0: Hit Country 100.5 KI. Danny Shay for you this morning. A little early, but there's tequila. TR here. Hope you are enjoying your day. And don't forget, they got a lot of stuff going on that events calendar. Make sure you check it regularly, folks. Even though it's the first week of October, we still got a lot of stuff going on in and around the KI listening area and all kinds of stuff happening. So make sure you get out. Habitat Garage still going on today at Havens. And they got Alzheimer's Walk happening as we speak. And just all kinds of stuff happening. So make sure you keep up with it right here on our website, WWKI.com. And if you have an event, you can stick yours on there so others will know about it.
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0: Hit Country 100.5 KI Jelly there with Heart of Stone. TR here, and I'm going to check the forecast one more time before I get on out and enjoy this beautiful day. And by the way, go Irish. So going home, getting ready for that game. But right now from the McCool's Flooring Weather Center, we're looking for sunshine and 69 today. A gorgeous day. Overnight tonight, 44 and clear. Tomorrow, sunshine 73. And then Monday, 65, sunshine, back to work. And overnight Monday night, though, it could be into the 30s, so may see some frost, so be prepared for that. Keep it right here. Got a lot more music, and Nick's on his way.
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0: 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Darius Rucker with All Right. JR here, and folks, I want to thank you for all the phone calls and all the kind words and the text messages. Yes, it's been a very, very rough time, but I love the listeners. I love my radio family and all my family who have been here to support me through all of this, so I'll be all right. I'll just, it's going to take some time, folks. So keep it right here. I'll be back in bright and early tomorrow morning. I'm going to go home and see if the Irish can't knock off North Carolina, and cross your fingers, and I'm sure we'll do a recap on Monday morning with Tammy, Nick, and I on Mail Call. Have a great rest of your weekend. I'll talk to you soon.
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1: ABC News, I'm Chuck Sievertson. President Trump repeating his prediction of a month ago on the Iran situation and inflation at a rally in Mobile, Alabama last night.
2: As soon as it's going to end very soon, probably right after the election, but as soon as it does end, oil prices will come tumbling down.
1: The group of seven, or G7 countries, agrees to release 100 million barrels of diesel fuel and crude oil from reserve stock over 4 months, says French President Macron. This comes after another monthly slowdown in job creation in the Labor Department's monthly surveys. The unemployment rate ticked up. Sources familiar with the investigation tell ABC News the co-pilot accused of attacking the captain on an Israel-bound flight with an axe and trying to seize the controls was an Omani national prohibited from flying on his country's airline because of concerns about extremist views. North Korea fired another missile into the sea today, says South Korea's military. This is ABC News.
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0: Forecast from the McCool's Flooring Weather Center.
1: Sunny skies, pretty much the rule for the next several days. Beautiful today for your Saturday. Highs in the upper 60s. Mostly clear tonight. Lows in the mid 40s. For Sunday, more sunshine. Highs in the low to mid 70s. We'll be back in the upper 60s with sunshine on Monday and Tuesday.
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0: Hit Country 100.5, KI, Graylin James with Water at a Wedding. How's it going? I'm Kenny in for Nick. Happy Saturday. 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
1: This is the KI forecast from the McCool's Flooring Weather Center.
2: Sunny skies today, highs in the upper 60s, mostly clear tonight, lows in the mid 40s. For Sunday, sunshine, beautiful, highs in the low to mid 70s. Mostly sunny for Monday and Tuesday with highs in the upper 60s.
3: 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The government is over 30.
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0: Lake Shelton, stay country or die trying. 100.5 KI. Good morning, Kenny. And for Nick, Saturday morning. 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

0: This is the KI forecast from the McCool's Flooring Weather Center.
1: Sunny skies, pretty much the rule for the next several days. Beautiful today for your Saturday, highs in the upper 60s. Mostly clear tonight, lows in the mid 40s. For Sunday, more sunshine, highs in the low to mid 70s. We'll be back in the upper 60s with sunshine on Monday and Tuesday.
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0: 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How's it going? I'm Kenny. Hey, coming up at 11 o'clock, we got a look at ABC News and your forecast. 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
1: ABC News, I'm Chuck Sievertson. Investigators in the United Arab Emirates say the co-pilot had attempted to carry out a terrorist act on a flight bound for Israel for allegedly attacking the captain. They say he was barred from flying on his country's airline because of extremist views. ABC's Tom Sufi Burridge.
2: Revealing he assaulted the captain inside the cockpit using a crash axe, stored so pilots can use it to break out of wreckage in the event of an emergency. Senior intelligence and law enforcement officials now identifying the suspected attacker as an Omani national, 29-year-old Hamam al-Hamami, who is said to be cooperating with investigators.
1: Amid record high diesel prices, agreeing to release 100 million barrels of diesel fuel and crude oil from reserves, the group of seven or G7 countries. President Trump playing right now at the golf course he owns in Sterling, Virginia. He heads today to Vandalia, Ohio, to rally with candidates this evening. This is ABC News.
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0: Forecast from the McCool's Flooring Weather Center.
17: Sunny skies today, highs in the upper 60s, mostly clear tonight, lows in the mid-40s. For Sunday, sunshine, beautiful highs in the low to mid-70s. Mostly sunny for Monday and Tuesday with highs in the upper 60s.
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0: 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Kenny and for Nick, hope you're doing well today. I want to remind you about the St. Patrick's Harvest Festival going on in Kokomo at St. Patrick Catholic Church. They have their 4 p.m. Vigil Mass and then 5 to 8 family-friendly event with a craft fair, bake sale, live band, games for children and adults, a beer garden, and more. And it's going to be primarily used to fund the construction of a much-needed pavilion and outdoor space for the parish community. So fundraiser there. You can get all the details on that and other events. Plus, of course, submit your own always on the events calendar, wwki.com. Beautiful weekend for events like that, especially being outside. Let's check that forecast now.
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0: Sunny skies, pretty much the rule for the next several days. Beautiful today for your Saturday. Highs in the upper 60s. Mostly clear tonight, lows in the mid 40s. For Sunday, more sunshine. Highs in the low to mid 70s. We'll be back in the upper 60s with sunshine on Monday and Tuesday.
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0: Parker McCollum with Killing Me, 100.5 KI. I'm Kenny. 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You don't have to wait till Monday morning. But Tammy will have your next national keyword for that trip, too, Monday morning here on KI. 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

0: That's Stella Lefty featuring Vincent Mason, Something to Lose, 100.5 KI. Kenny and for Nick, hope your weekend is going well. 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So never know what they're going to talk about. Hey, coming up at noon, look at the ABC News and your forecast, too.
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3: ABC News, I'm Chuck Sievertson. The co-pilot who, say investigators in the United Arab Emirates, attempted a terrorist act on a flight bound for Israel, was barred from flying on his country's airline because of concerns about extremist views. Intelligence and law enforcement sources say the man had been switched to a desk job at Oman Air and is cooperating with investigators. The head of Tennessee's prison systems to resign after a twice-failed execution, says the governor. New developments in the alleged gang rape of a college undergrad by Cornell University frat brothers, ABC's Olivia Rubin.
4: ABC News reviewing recordings of phone calls she made to at least three of her alleged attackers, telling one of them, quote, "If I wanted to take this somewhere, what y'all did would be classified as gang rape."
3: Agreeing to release 100 million barrels of diesel fuel and crude oil from reserve stock over 4 months, the group of seven or G7 countries. This is ABC News.
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10: This is the KI forecast from the McCool's Flooring Weather Center.
11: Sunny skies, pretty much the rule for the next several days. Beautiful today for your Saturday. Highs in the upper 60s. Mostly clear tonight, lows in the mid 40s. For Sunday, more sunshine. Highs in the low to mid 70s. We'll be back in the upper 60s with sunshine on Monday and Tuesday.
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0: Coe Wetzel on growing up in Pittsburgh, Texas.
1: Pittsburgh, Texas, man. Yeah, it was great. I feel like I owe so much to that small town in Texas, and just taught me a lot about life and kind of made me the man that I am today. So every time I go back, it feels like I never left. So it was

0: 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It's Your Music Plus, sponsored by Gusto.
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0: 100.5 KI. That's Kane Brown with Woolman Kenny. And for Nick, don't forget the Little Black Dress Suits for the Shelter event coming up this Friday from 7 to 11 p.m. There are still tickets available for this, but it's going to sell out very, very soon. You can check out the Family Service Association of Howard County's Facebook page for a link there. It's a Zephy link you can click on. Individual tickets are $60. That includes a plated dinner, cash bar, live entertainment. I happen to know the guy that's going to be doing the music for the dancing. It's me. So I'd love to see you there. It's a great date night or night out in the town for your friends, partners, or spouses. Welcome on this event, too. Check that out. Again, that is this Friday at Elite in Kokomo. And those tickets are still available. So get them before they are gone because they're going to sell out fast with the Family Service Association of Howard County.
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0: Sunny skies today, highs in the upper 60s, mostly clear tonight, lows in the mid 40s. For Sunday, sunshine, beautiful, highs in the low to mid 70s, mostly sunny for Monday and Tuesday with highs in the upper 60s.
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0: Luke Combs, BYU 100.5 KI. Kenny and for Nick, if you're a football fan, this is a great time of year. Of course, we had Friday night high school football last night. We've got college football on throughout the day today. Colts fans, we'll see how well they fare in London. Don't forget, tomorrow's game is a 9:30 a.m. start because they'll be in London taking on the Washington Commanders. So Colts fans, make sure if you want to watch the game, you get up early. We'll see how they do. It's a week-to-week situation as a Colts fan. I love how I was on mail call a few weeks ago. Marcus Bailey mentioned it's like a toxic relationship. You know, you just can't seem to get away, but they say they'll change. We'll see. More Hit Country on the way. I'll look at your weekend forecast next.
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0: This is the KI forecast from the McCool's Flooring Weather Center.
1: Sunny skies, pretty much the rule for the next several days. Beautiful today for your Saturday, highs in the upper 60s. Mostly clear tonight, lows in the mid 40s. For Sunday, more sunshine, highs in the low to mid 70s. We'll be back in the upper 60s with sunshine on Monday and Tuesday.
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0: 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That's called Love is Blind. How's it going? Kenny Beasley with you and for Nick today. Coming up at 1 o'clock, look at ABC News and your forecast. Later on today, from 4 until 7, it's the Classic Country Show with Chris Allen. And I believe Kenny Rogers is the featured artist this week. So if you love Kenny Rogers, great show planned to, this afternoon, 4 till 7 here on KI.
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1: ABC News, I'm Mike Dubusky. The head of Tennessee's prison system is now resigning after he oversaw the botched execution of Krista Pike earlier this week. Governor Bill Lee making that announcement this morning, saying Frank Strada will step down from his role this month. New documents obtained by ABC News find the district attorney in that alleged gang rape at Cornell declined to review material gathered by university police outside of a six-page summary of the woman's statements. It comes as a new online campaign at Cornell called I Am Jane Doe gains traction. Shay Thomas, a math major at the school, explains the movement.
2: I am Jane Doe, and I think this is a movement that is meant to help bring light to the issues of women who has to deal with like sexual harassment or assault, both like harassment like mentally, physically, emotionally.
1: President Trump is headed out on the campaign trail again today with a visit to Ohio planned for this evening. This is ABC News.
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0: Forecast from the McCool's Flooring Weather Center.
15: Sunny skies today, highs in the upper 60s, mostly clear tonight, lows in the mid 40s. For Sunday, sunshine, beautiful, highs in the low to mid 70s. Mostly sunny for Monday and Tuesday with highs in the upper 60s.
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0: Let's go Wetzel with Ella Langley and Jaded, 100.5 KI. I'm Kenny. I want to tell you about an event coming up next weekend, next Friday and Saturday. It's the Cemetery Walk. 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Check that out. 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And of course, if you're looking for events all year long, check out the events calendar on WWKI.com.
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0: Sunny skies, pretty much the rule for the next several days. Beautiful today for your Saturday, highs in the upper 60s. Mostly clear tonight, lows in the mid 40s. For Sunday, more sunshine, highs in the low to mid 70s. We'll be back in the upper 60s with sunshine on Monday and Tuesday.
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12: 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People's productivity didn't suffer one bit. Here's the catch. You can't undo a whole day of sitting with a single trip to the gym. As Zomorodi put it, sitting all day kinks your body like a garden hose, but you can unkink it with bursts of movement throughout your day. I'm Dr. Sanjay Gupta, helping you live a better life.
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0: Blake Shelton, let him in anyway. 100.5 KI, Kenny in for Nick. Saturday afternoon. I hope you're doing well. Hey, don't forget, you could win $1,000 in the $1,000 fall fund. Yeah, maybe you want to get some football tickets. Maybe they'll buy you a couple anyway. Or you want to do a huge full tailgate. 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I'm seeing some weird things that are pumpkin spice. I saw a pumpkin spice coffin being advertised. I mean, just it's weird. However, it'd be up to you how you spend the money, right? We'll pick five winners to each take home $1,000 to spend on whatever your idea of fun is this fall. 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

0: forecast from the McCool's Flooring Weather Center.
1: Sunny skies today, highs in the upper 60s, mostly clear tonight, lows in the mid 40s. For Sunday, sunshine, beautiful, highs in the low to mid 70s. Mostly sunny for Monday and Tuesday with highs in the upper 60s.
0: 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It can make you dance and make you cry. 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

0: 100.5 KI. Charles Wesley Godwin there with Luke Combs. It's called Better That Way. Kenny and for Nick, that's going to do it for me for today. Tammy's coming in, and then Chris Allen from 4 till 7. Kenny Rogers, the featured artist this week for the Classic Country Show. And hey, if you love music from the 80s, 90s, and early 2000s, tune in on Sunday from 3 till 7 for Country Gold with Steve Harmon. I guess that's tomorrow, isn't that? Check it out. We take you all through all the generations of country music here throughout the weekend on KI. ABC News, your forecast with Tammy, and so much more to come.
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1: ABC News, I'm Mike Dubusky. Tennessee's prison commissioner, Frank Strada, is stepping down from his role at the end of this month after overseeing the botched execution of death row inmate Krista Pike this week. She's now being kept alive on a ventilator in the hospital. One of the Cornell fraternity brothers who allegedly participated in a gang rape appeared to show remorse to the victim days later, text messages show. New York Attorney General, Letitia James, is now leading that investigation. Some new details in that scary incident that played out on a Fly Dubai flight this week, where one pilot apparently tried to attack another in the cockpit.
2: Multiple sources familiar with the investigation revealing the suspect had previously been flagged as a security risk. Telling ABC News, the suspect was found in possession of extremist materials while serving as a co-pilot trainee for another airline, Oman Air, in 2024. He was later grounded from flying for 1 year.
1: ABC's Tom Sufi Burridge. This is ABC News.
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0: Cools Flooring Weather Center for tonight. Clear skies. Going to be another beautiful evening. We'll get down to about 43 degrees. Tomorrow, sunshine. We'll see a high near 73. Monday, when you head back to work, sunny skies and a high near 65 degrees. Enjoy, folks.
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0: and Al Dean along with Kelly Clarkson. Don't you want to stay right here at 100.5 KI? How you doing? I'm Tammy Lively. I want to thank everybody who came out this morning for the walk to end Alzheimer's. It's not too late. If you couldn't make it to the walk, you can still make a donation. walk.alz.org/Kokomo, and that will get you where you need to be. But it was a beautiful morning, and it's always good to see everyone out there walking to try to end this god-awful disease. Hey, we've got some great music on the way. 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

0: Eric Church, Hands of Time, right here at 100.5 KI. Good afternoon. What a beautiful evening it's going to be for the Harvest Festival. This is going on at St. Pat's today. Goes on from 5 until 8 p.m. Bring the family. It's a free event. They're having a craft fair. They've got live music, lots of great food and drinks, and plenty of activities for the kiddos. So come on out. It's happening at St. Pat's today. 5 until 8 p.m. And it's a reminder from 100.5 KI, where we've got music on the way from Co Wetzel and Jelly Roll next.
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1: 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But no, it's great. 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

0: Riley Green and Carly Pierce. If I don't leave, I'm going to stay. That's their latest right here. 100.5 KI, Riley Green. God love him. He's got to feel terrible. He challenged some fans to a casual arm wrestling match at a local watering hole recently when he was in Florida during a stop. But the contest got a little intense, and one of the challengers walked away from the table with a broken arm, courtesy of Riley. Whoopsie. You know, he's maybe a little stronger than he thought, but the guy's going to be fine. But, you know, you hate to see stuff like that happen. I'm Tammy. We've got some great music for you. I want you to stick around for Cody Johnson. We'll do some Jacob Hackworth. And, of course, coming up at 4, your old buddy Chris Allen with the Classic Country Show.
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1: ABC News, I'm Mike Dubusky. Frank Strada, the Tennessee Prisons Commissioner, is going to be stepping down within the next month. The announcement made by Governor Bill Lee comes just days after the state botched an execution, leaving death row inmate Krista Pike on a ventilator in the hospital. President Trump hitting the campaign trail with just a month left until the midterm elections. Here's ABC's Stephen Portnoy.
2: Trump's stop in Alabama, the third this week in traditional Republican strongholds. It's an effort to drive up GOP turnout this fall, as Democrats hope to ride a wave of voter discontent over higher prices and the Iran war. This week, Trump's saying he's not getting enough credit for what he sees as the strength of the economy.
1: The president next heads to Ohio tonight for a rally near Dayton. And Southern California is in the midst of a heat wave right now, with extreme heat warnings in effect from Los Angeles all the way up through San Diego. Those advisories remain in effect through this Thursday. This is ABC News.
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12: Flooring Weather Center for tonight. We're going to see mostly clear skies. Going to be a little chilly. We'll get down to 43 degrees. Tomorrow, sunshine. We're going to see a high near 73. Monday, sunny. Highs near 65. Tuesday, sunny. 67. On and on as we move through the week. Lots and lots of sunshine. I love it.
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0: I bet she is loving life again. Ella Langley, who's just on top of everything right now, on top of the world. She has the most nominations going into next month's Country Music Association Awards. Lainey Wilson will be hosting that. It's going to be a lot of fun. Hey, don't miss all the baseball fun today. I know we've got the White Sox and the Guardians underway right now. Dodgers and the Braves and the NLDS coming up at 4 o'clock this afternoon. The Yankees and the Rays tonight in the ALDS. And then, of course, the Padres and the Brewers at 8:30 tonight. So all four Division Series games happening today. They'll continue throughout the weekend. Keep it here. We've got music coming up. We are going to head into some Low Cash. Their great new song. Love it. Talking about. And Lainey Wilson, the aforementioned MC of the CMAs this year. She's coming up next.
1: 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The government is over 30.
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0: if we can manage that and they can take your phone calls, we will certainly do that. So keep it here for that info. We'll keep you posted. I'll be out of here for the remainder. We've got our old buddy Chris coming up next. Have a good one, everybody. I'll see you back here Monday morning at 6.
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1: I'm Chris Allen, and Kenny Rogers is the featured artist this week here on the Classic Country Show. He was born Kenneth Ray Rogers, August 21st, 1938, in Houston, Texas. He died on March 20th, 2020, of natural causes. In his early days, he performed in several pop bands like the Kirby Stone Four. He later formed the First Edition in 1967. Kenny went solo in 1973. In 1978 and 79, he, along with Dottie West, became the CMA Vocal Duo of the Year. In 1979, he also won Male Vocalist of the Year. In 2013, he was elected to the Country Music Hall of Fame. Kenny Rogers has released 15 top 10 and 20 number one country hits. We'll start off with his first country hit from 1977, Lucille, on The Classic Country Show.
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1: Ed. 3 weeks we've been talking about the Platt Amendment. 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

0: That, boys and girls, is the man known as the High Priest of country music, the great Conway Twitty. 1968 was the year for that record. Darling, you know I wouldn't lie. Before that, the Jersey Boy, Eddie Rabbit, back to 1976 with Rocky Mountain Music. We also heard Dwight Yoakam and his version of Little Sister from 1987. That was a big hit for Elvis many years ago before Dwight got a hold of it. Dwight had a very big record with it as well. We also heard from Bo Cephas, Hank Williams Jr., along with his good pal Waylon Jennings, and a song about Hank Williams Sr. 1983 was the year they released The Conversation. And lastly, the gentle giant of country music, Don Williams, with his 1980 classic, Good Old Boys Like Me. 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

0: Dear Uncle Sam, I just got your telegram. And I can't believe that this is me, shaken like I am. For it said, I'm sorry to inform you.
1: 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Hi, I'm George Jones, and you're listening to the Classic Country Show with my friend, Chris Allen. He said,

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Oh, and we all wondered if she would. And it kept running through my mind. This time, he's over her for good.

0: As my dear old daddy used to tell me, Chris, I'm so broke, if it cost a nickel to defecate, I'd have to vomit. Now, I cleaned it up quite a bit there for you. John Connolly, back to the year of 1982. I felt every bad thing he was talking about, and that one busted on the Classic Country Show. And before that, the Bellamys with You Ain't Just Whistlin' Dixie from 1979. A year later in 1980, the song that breathed brand new life into George Jones and brought his career back to the top. He Stopped Loving Her Today, 1980 was the year for that single. We also heard patriotic sounds from Miss Loretta Lynn from the year of 1966 and Dear Uncle Sam. And lastly, the man that Elvis Presley said he would never allow to open a show for him because he was just too daggone good. Roy Orbison with his signature song from 1964 and Pretty Woman. We are right here on 100.5 KI every Saturday afternoon from 4 to 7, and we owe it all to our wonderful friends at Century Villa Healthcare and Rehabilitation in Greentown. When you pay them a visit, make sure you tell them Chris Allen sent you. We'll be right back with our featured artist this week, Kenny Rogers.
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10: On a warm summer's evening, on a train bound for nowhere, I met up with a gambler. We were both too tired to sleep, so we took turns of staring out the window at the darkness till boredom overtook us. And he began to speak. He said, "Son, I've made a life

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1: Man, that first hour just flew by. It seemed like it was about 5 minutes long. Hi, I'm Chris Allen. Welcome to Hour 2 of the Classic Country Show. We're featuring the music of the great Kenny Rogers this week. You know, Kenny had a whole string of hits that were big crossover records, making him a very successful pop artist, not just country. One of his big crossover hits came in the year of 1979. This song went to number one on the country Billboard charts and came in at number five on the pop charts. Here is Kenny Rogers to sing She Believes in Me on the Classic Country Show. While she lives.

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1: See, my mule don't like people laughing. 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

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And the ocean of liquor I drank to forget her is gonna kill me.

0: It's the Possum George Jones. 1981 was the year for Still Doing Time on the Classic Country Show, right here on 100.5 KI. Before George was the late great Lefty Frizzell from 1971, Out of You. We also heard a big record from Johnny Horton from the year of 1960 and Sink the Bismarck, as well as a funny parody song in 1955. Tennessee Ernie Ford had a monster hit with 16 tons. Well, Homer and Jethro got a hold of it and turned it into a spoof, their version of 16 tons from that same year, 1955. And lastly, Roger Miller with a big record from 1964. Roger took Chug-a-Lug to number 3 on the country Billboard charts and just made the top 10, coming in number 9 over on the pop charts. 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
0: 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And man, if you're on vacation or on the other side of the planet, whatever the case may be, you can take the show with you wherever you may be traveling. He wanted to hear this one. Here is Wayne Kemp going back to the year of 1974. It's called Harlan County. And by the way, he never really made it as a singer, but man, as a songwriter, just some of the songs he wrote. The Fireman for George Strait. I'll Leave This World Loving You, Ricky Van Shelton. George Jones's Love Bug. Johnny Cash's One Piece at a Time. And Next in Line by Conway Twitty, just to name a few. Here's a good one. Wayne Kemp for Catfish, 1974, Harlan County, on The Classic Country Show. Stone Cold Country, brother.
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1: Americans have suffered long enough from these high prices. And J.R. Ewing is here to give them the break they so justifiably deserve. 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

0: That song was released just after he passed away. Hank Williams died on New Year's Day, 1953, and later that year, that song became a big hit for him. Kalijah on The Classic Country Show. Before Hank was E.T., Ernest Tubb, the Texas Troubadour from 1969 with one called Saturday Satan, Sunday Saint. Marty Robbins as well from the year of 1974 and 20th Century Drifter. And we also heard a great number from Ricky Skaggs. 1983 was the year he released I Got Those Highway 40 Blues. And lastly, the last top 10 hit for Mel McDaniel. It came in the year of 1988, Real Good Feel Good Song. We are here on 100.5 KI thanks to some good folks. 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Stay right there. Don't you dare leave me. I'll be right back with our featured artist this week, Kenny Rogers.
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I was looking for state men, radar, and lady hitchhiking.

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1: Hi, I'm Chris Allen. We have arrived to Hour 3 of the Classic Country Show. This week we are featuring the music of Kenny Rogers. You know, Kenny used to say, "I've always felt that I was a country singer who was blessed with a lot of other musical influences." Kenny's biggest pop hit stayed at number one on the pop charts for 6 straight weeks in 1980. 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Here is our featured artist on the Classic Country Show, Kenny Rogers, from 1980 with Lady.
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0: It's Waylon on the Classic Country Show. Are you ready for the country? Released in the year of 1976. Before Waylon was the old possum George Jones from the year of 1980. His love and her is getting in my way, and I'll just have to, do something about it. And in front of George was Lynn Anderson with her 1972 hit, Listen to a Country Song. And you talk about hit records. Leroy Van Dyke's Walk On By from 1961. That song went straight to number one on the country charts and stayed there for 19 consecutive weeks and went to number three on the rock and roll charts in 1961. Walk On By Leroy Van Dyke. And lastly, the guy who started out in country music as Ernest Tubbs' road band drummer, played drums for Ernest Tubb for many years before his solo career took off. Jack Green, he was also the CMA's very first male vocalist of the year. Jack Green's first hit from 1966 went to number one and stayed at number one for 7 weeks in 1966 with There Goes My Everything. Our friends, Century Villa Healthcare and Rehabilitation in Greentown, proudly sponsor the Classic Country Show every Saturday right here on 100.5 KI. 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And when you do, make sure you tell them Chris Allen sent you. Don't you dare take off. Don't even think about it. Bo Cephas is up next.
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0: Hello, I'm Chris Allen. Welcome back to The Classic Country Show. I invite you to reach out to me. Let me know what you think of the program. Let me know your name, where you listen to the show from, and tell me some of your favorite classic country songs. If you're like me, you know, you're just getting older, grumpier, set in your own ways. I don't like change. I want steak and potatoes every day, maybe once in a blue moon, some Silver Bullets, Coors Light on a Saturday night. You know, it's just routine. Guys like the same thing day in, day out. And this music just identifies with that way of thinking so well, at least I think. Especially words in this song. How about some Hank Williams Jr. right now? It's just good verbiage. How important is this? Good friends, good whiskey, and good love. Here's Bo Cephas from 1990 on The Classic Country Show. One.

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0: way better than Conway's. That was Gary Stewart from 1975 with I See the Want To in Your Eyes here on The Classic Country Show. Before that, from the year of 1980, Willie Nelson, Midnight Rider. We also heard Keith Whitley from 1988 with I've Got a Honky Tonk Heart. The killer in that long stretch of classic country from the year of 1979, recorded live at the Palomino Club, Big Leg Woman. And lastly, we heard from the Rowdy Boys, Lynyrd Skynyrd from 1974, and They Call Me the Breeze. You can find us here on the radio every Saturday afternoon from 4 to 7, thanks to some wonderful people in beautiful Greentown, Indiana. Good folks, Century Villa Healthcare and Rehabilitation. You'll find them right across the street from the fairgrounds in Greentown. We'll be right back with our featured artist this week, Kenny Rogers.
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2: 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You know, Kenny, over the years, recorded with some of the biggest girl singers in the music business, just across all formats. He was well known for songs he had released with Dottie West, Sheena Easton, but hands down, the one he is most famous for is Miss Dolly Parton. Kenny and Dolly shared a monster hit in 1983. It went to number one on both country and pop charts. 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

Kenny Rogers along with Dolly Parton and Islands in the Stream on The Classic Country Show. Hi, I'm Chris Allen. I'd sure enjoy hearing from you sometime. Let me know who you are, where you listen to The Classic Country Show from. About the best way to get a hold of me is through my Facebook page, which is The Classic Country Show with Chris Allen. Let me know who your favorite classic country singer is, and we'll shine the spotlight on them. I'd love to hear from you. Well, doggone it, I'm just about out of time. Clock on the wall is saying, Chris, grab these old hillbilly records and head back to North Grant County. As always, I'm going to leave you with a song of inspiration. Before I do, do me a favor, do something nice for somebody this week, and please don't tailgate. Just pass or back off. It's just not polite to ride on somebody's bumper. As always, I'm going to leave you with a song of inspiration. I don't think I've ever played this one before. From 1974, here is George Jones with I Can't Find It Here.

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1: 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Happening now, the search for a medical transport plane that vanished en route to Boston from Bermuda. The distress call picked up on liveatc.net.
2: Roger, you said you're coming in blind. Is that what he said? Okay, you declare an emergency.
1: ABC's Andrew Dimbert has learned it's a Gulfstream jet with six people on board that disappeared from radar early this morning.
3: As for the search area, it's taking place offshore near Nantucket. Crews have been launched from Cape Cod with helicopters, boats.
1: President Trump is now promising seniors a $90 one-time check to help pay for Medicare, coming before the election, on top of the $5,000 he promised every adult after the election if Republicans hang on to Congress. Much of California will be 15 to 20 degrees above average into Thursday. Right now at Dodger Stadium for ALDS Game 1 against the Braves, it's 101 degrees. But they say it's a dry heat. This is ABC News.
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0: 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Hey, it's Kenny. 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

0: 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How's it going? This is Kenny. 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
1: ABC News, I'm Wayne Cabot. The captain says the suspect in the Fly Dubai cockpit attack used prayer as a ruse to attack him.
2: While he was praying, out of respect, I was just looking at the front and not at the back. And suddenly, after I think I would say about 4 or 5 minutes, there was a big blow to the back of my head.
1: Using a crash axe, a mandatory emergency safety tool carried in the flight deck of most commercial passenger aircraft, Captain Smit Machar is recovering. So is the co-pilot accused of attacking him for reasons still unclear. A plane disappeared off radar today near Nantucket, carrying a medical transport team and 2 passengers, 6 people.